Alrighty, you just heard some new tracks that came out in the past couple weeks. I'm catching up because I was out last week. We just had Falling Out of Love by The Strokes. It's a new single. Switch Up was before that. That's Mike D of Beastie Boys. Before that, we had Keep Away by Dua Sale featuring Bon Iver. She's got like three different songs on her album featuring Bon Iver. So that's worth checking out if you're a Bon Iver fan. And we started off with two songs from the re-released album from SG Goodman. She just re-released Planting by the Signs and put some new little tracks in there. So that was Planting by the Signs, which was a cover by Senora May and Tyler Childers. And we started off with a remix of Heat Lightning from that SG Goodman album. Right, coming up, we have some new stuff from Rostam, from Kokanha, from Zoambo, and Balming Tiger. So stick around.

You just heard John John by Balming Tiger. That's a Korean band I was recently turned on to by NPR's, NPR Music. Sorry, forgot the name. Before that, we had Eyes Full by Zoe Amba and Rimanuch by Kokanha. That's a band that I also learned about through NPR Music. They sing in Occitan, which is a little-known romance language, so that's kind of interesting. And then we started off that little set with Come Apart by Rostam. That's off of his new album that just came out this past Friday, called American Stories. So before we go on, I've been sitting here Googling all my candidates for the primaries, which are coming up on Tuesday. So I thought I'd read this little PSA about our 2026 primary election here coming up. So the primary election, as I said, is taking place on Tuesday, June 2nd. Early voting is currently open in Santa Fe County. To find early voting and election day polling locations, you can visit the website santafe.vote. On election day, our local polling place here in Madrid is the Madrid Fire Station, located at number 5 Firehouse Lane, and opens 7 a.m. to 7 p.m. So for the first time, New Mexico has semi-open primaries, meaning that independent and small party registered voters may participate in the primary election by selecting the ballot of a major party. More information about that, including sample ballots, is available at nmvote.org. You can pull up your little sample ballot, fill it in however you like, and take it with you if you can't remember who to vote for on the day, because there's a lot of names on there that's easy to forget. So get that done if you can before end of the day Tuesday. All right, so coming up next, we just have a little random mix of music that I've been listening to over the past week. So we have some Mitski, some Jack White, some Ben Howard. So stay tuned.

Alrighty, you just heard Feed My Release by Naima Bok. Before that, we had Nika Libre's At Dusk by Ben Howard, Love and Eruption by Jack White, and Where's My Phone by Mitski, a truly universally relatable song. All right, to end my little 9 minutes I've got left here, I'm going to play a couple tracks from Jake Xerxes Fussell. He's an artist that I got to see live on, I think it was the 18th May, a little bit over a week ago, at Tumble Root. And it was really, really spectacular. I highly recommend you check him out. He gave me some BOGO vinyl deal. That's pretty good. And so I'm going to play a couple of my favorite tracks that I've been listening to from him for the past week. So have a good rest of your Thursday night. Serafina is here for Desert Rose and all that chit-chat. I think I remember that show name correctly. So stick around, have a good Thursday night, and I will see you guys next week.

You're tuned in to 96.9 FM, KMRD, LP, Madrid, New Mexico. I'm DJ Fina, and this is Desert Rose. With all that chit-chat, 7 to 9, Thursday night. I have not been in here in a little bit, so I'm excited to be back in the studio. Yeah, I've been having my counterpart, Georgia, on the other weeks, and it's been nice to kind of flip back and forth. So here is a collection of songs that I've been listening to, I guess, over the last 2 weeks. Yeah, things that have been resonating and shows I've been going to, new artists I've found, and then a couple recommendations, requests. So let's get right into it.

You're tuned in to 96.9 FM KMRD LP Madrid, New Mexico. I'm DJ Fina, and this is Desert Rose with All That Chit Chat. That last song I had was Take a Drive, Rex Orange County. We had Gila Ha Ha with Normalize. Wrong Sometimes Right by Gliders. And then I started the top of the hour with I Melt With You, sung by Novelle Vague. Originally by Modern English, 1982 New Wave, so that version was pretty fun. I went to Tops last week at Tumbleroo. Loved that show. I'm going to play Tops for you. And then that opening act was a girl named Ricky, and she blew my socks off. So the next song is Way to Be Loved by Tops, and then their opening act, Come Inside by Ricky.

Before You Gotta Go, Courtney Barnett. We had Change by Big Thief. Bella White covering Unknown Legend. We had Rodriguez with I Think of You. Love Lives Here by Faces. And then we had Last Words to a Refugee by Cutworms. Up next, we have Strange Conversations.

You're tuned in to 96.9 FM KMRD LP Madrid, New Mexico. I'm DJ Fina, and we have had all things all over the place tonight. I've had some time off from being in the studio, so I've just been in a collection or in a phase of collecting a whole bunch of different songs that I've been liking. I also have played a good amount of requests tonight, and that's always fun to hear new music or hear an old song that I haven't heard in a long time. Those last couple were, of course, Crimson and Clover by Joan Jett and the Black Hearts. We had Bronco by Get in My Car. And then we had one of my current obsessions, which is that Automatic song, Strange Conversations. Right before that, we had Courtney Barnett, Before You Gotta Go. Yeah, I'm on for another hour. Feel free to call the station, send me a message, whatever you want to hear tonight. I'm playing some new stuff. I'm playing some old stuff. I'm so happy to be back in here and just be in this room with all these giant speakers blasting. I think I needed it a little bit. Well, wherever you are, I hope you're having a great Thursday night. And yeah, thanks for tuning in.

You're tuned in to 96.9 FM KMRD LP Madrid, New Mexico. I'm DJ Fina, and this is Desert Rose, Thursday nights 7 to 9. I've had such a colorful set list tonight from things that I've been listening to, things you've been listening to. I have about 30 more minutes on the air. Send over anything you'd like to hear. Otherwise, I'm going to keep it going. I hope you all have a great weekend, and we'll hear from you soon.

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1: 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Thank you, Fina, for a wonderful set.
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1: This is the Junk Tank Jukebox. I'm DJ Hepcat. And Thrifty's going to take it easy since he covered for me last week. Maybe next week both of us will be in here. That'd be cool. Anywho, starting off with the Chieftain of Chill, Michael Hayden Jr. Got a new song. It's called Is This Song? So I hope you enjoy it.

0: just like other people. We love to sing, we love to dance, we admire beautiful women. We're human, and sometimes very human.
1: Well, welcome, welcome to the Junk Joint Jukebox. Hope you're enjoying the show so far. We're just going to chill. So we started off with the Chieftain of Chill, Michael Hagley, with his new song, Is This Song? I really like that one. That was pumping yet chilling. Followed up by Ben Harper with My Own Two Hands, Les Fleurs by Minnie Riperton. Dub Vibrations did Satisfy My Soul. Stick Figure with a little fire on the horizon. And then going out to my favorite weirdo, Your Love Gets Sweeter by Finley Quay. Radio Citizen and Bachka did El Cielo. And you just heard Beck with Go It Alone. And right now I'm talking over Wax Taylor's Ungodly Fruit. Missed you guys. Hope you enjoyed last week. Thrifty Always throws a good show up. So, yeah. But I was chilling in Hawaii and thinking of you guys and just listening purely to Hawaiian reggae. It was so wonderful. If you're ever out there, you got to go to Monkey Pods. Best Mai Tai on the islands. Hands down. Just amazing. They have this passion fruit foam they put on top of it. Yummy. Anywho, it is time, and we're giving you enough time for the 9th annual Madrid Film Festival. And we are currently accepting submissions. New Mexico-based aspiring and established filmmakers are invited to submit a film or consideration in the 2026 festival. The festival will accept short films, 15 minutes or less, which were created over the past year in New Mexico. The deadline for submission is August 23rd, so you got some months coming up to get this done, to get yours in, and the festival will take place in September. For more information, including submission details and rules, you can visit madridfilmfest.org. This is always a great thing that they do, and we look forward to it every year. Some good stuff comes out of there. So, like I said, you got plenty of warning. Start getting on your iPhones or your actual cameras and throwing something together. Looking forward to it. All right. Something you want to hear? Better be chilling, because we're going to chill. Just let me know.

We'd like to bring Damian Marley up on the stage right now, if you don't mind.

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So yeah, like I just said, you are tuned into or streaming the Junk Joint Jukebox Show here on 96.9 FM, KMRD, LP, Madrid, New Mexico. We started off with a cover of the Carpenters' Superstar by Holly Cook. Then Damian Marley and Jack Johnson went live with Welcome to Jamrock. That was a benefit Jack Johnson put on. So that's a pretty cool show. Followed by Slightly Stupid doing Just Thinking, and that featured Charlie Tuna. And then Pepper did Rent, and then Ofiji did It's Not Easy. Rabbit Run was the song that followed that by Masters of Reality, and a little Sublime with Bad Fish. And then Mr. Ben Harper from the Claremont area did Excuse Me, Mister. This is the Visioneers with Runnin'.

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Another Monday morning, I have come to realize in recent years that there are times when there's only one word.

We're just chilling here on 96.9 FM KMRD LP, Madrid, New Mexico. Started off with a little Fresh Feeling by Eels. Then Xavier Rudd did Come Let Go. And then Lemon Jelly did Soft. And Jack Johnson with the Pina Colada song. But the real name is Escape. You all know that. And you just heard Buzu Bayou, Joe Doki, and U Brown with Take It Slow. And this is La Californie by Solience. Anywho, you know, last year we celebrated our 10th birthday here at KMRD with a super bash. It was awesome. But that doesn't mean we just stopped celebrating. I mean, it's our birthday coming up. So, Tuesday, June 16th from 6 to 9 p.m., KMRD is throwing its 11th birthday bash right here at KMRD, 2870 Highway 14. We want everybody to come and help celebrate all things that make us a community. And we also want to thank you for your support over the years. Couldn't do it without you. Your listenership is much appreciated. The donations, the support in getting us moved into our permanent digs, and all the other stuff you do for us as a community. So we just want to thank everybody. So come on up and let us do that and celebrate. Did you hear when it was? Yeah, June 16th from 6 to 9 p.m. right here at the station. 11th birthday.

Well, sadly, our evening is coming to an end. We started off this last set with Shuffle Them Shoes by Flowering Inferno and Quantic, then Little Midnight Sun by Natural Self featuring Elodie Rama, a little Peaceful Vibration by Sasha Mon, and the Limp Twins did Sunday Driver. Then Bob Marley and the Wailers did Sun Is Shining, and that was the Yes King remix. And then you just heard Love Like This by Wild Bell. And this is Mo Horizons, remember. Once again, we really appreciate our listeners, and we thank you for tuning in. Morning, noon, and night. Coming up next, DJ Otto, right here on 96.9 FM, KMRD, LP, Madrid, New Mexico, followed by the R&B show in the morning. And we have so many good DJs, doesn't matter what time you tune in, you'll be loving what they got going for you. So have a lovely weekend, and watch out for that weather. That was a freaky hailstorm we had earlier, so might have another one tomorrow. You never know. It's New Mexico. It's spring. All right, guys. Have a chillaxing evening and a chillaxing weekend.

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In this hour, you are listening to music produced right here in New Mexico. 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

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Everybody's got a dream. Everybody's got a life. You just got to choose which path and which lie you want to take. 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

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All of the music in this hour was produced here in New Mexico. Thank you for tuning in.

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might be a goner, got an alcoholic father that had an alcoholic father, y'all. I'm feeling my grip on reality start to be undone. And maybe I use it to hide away all of these problems that I gotta run from. Maybe it really is harmless. 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

this life. The constructs of social life are just restrictions that are based around addictions, inhibitions, clouded visions. Now we're victims in this system, numbers in this algorithm. Listen, make it never hurt, let me drown over and over. Drunk and sober, drunk and sober.

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All of the music in this hour was produced here in New Mexico. Thank you for tuning in.

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In this hour, you are listening to music produced right here in New Mexico. So stay tuned.

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2: 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All of the music in this hour was produced here in New Mexico. Thank you for tuning in.

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I refuse to play, promote a prostitution, call KRS, I think we need a hip-hop constitution. Hip-hop is not racist, hip-hop is not fascist, so I believe some of y'all

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He received an inspiration which he passed on to all of us.

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think life preserved it in the center of the circle where the signs and surges. You would blame me for this, I would love you for that. Still ashamed of the lifts that I gave to your track. It's a long, hard fall from the heaven it starts

0: And thus goes the failed attempts of woman and man. 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The perfect ending to somebody you thought was special.
1: It's a long, hard fall from the heaven it starts in. 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Now I'm struggling and searching for a way to forget. If love ain't enough, then if love ain't enough, then if love ain't enough, then I'm looking in the wrong place. But I'm so addicted to the sickness and heartache.

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1: It doesn't take Smokey Bear to reduce the risk of brush fires in New Mexico. By storing your ashes in lidded metal containers, checking for warm embers, and wetting ashes before disposing of them, you are your best ally. 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

0: 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All of the music in this hour was produced here in New Mexico. Thank you for tuning in.
1: What's up? 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
2: 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So stay tuned.

mass is impaired. Yeah, and the kids are a cash target. Little children idolizing, womanizing rap artists. All the music and images that the youth are conditioned with, always rooted in ignorance, got them losing their innocence.

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1: 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All of the music in this hour was produced here in New Mexico. 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
1: 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We've got the best gosh darn snow cones this side of the Mississippi.
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different from that. 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
1: Do you drive specifically on Highway 14? 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

Listen, girls, you know you girls don't realize the mistakes that you all have made until it's too late. And some other woman has already begun doing the things that you should have been doing all the time. You see, girl, you must cherish the love that you possess, because I'll tell you why. 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
1: The Madrid Fire District and the Santa Fe County Fire Department is currently looking to fill two positions as volunteer district firefighters. 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

Well, that was the great Ella Fitzgerald singing Duke Ellington's song in a mellow tone. So this must be the Mellow Show. I'm your host, DJ Coach, for the next 2 hours, playing you some good tunes. It's going to be a beautiful, beautiful weekend. It's a little cloudy now. We had some overnight threats of rain. But it's going to be sunny and 80 all weekend long, so enjoy. Here's Afro Blue to start the morning off.

was, we started off this morning with Afro Blue with What's Going On. And then we had Art Tatum with Crazy Rhythm. And then you just heard Albert King with Born Under a Bad Sign. Let's go back in time a little bit. Here's the Alan Parsons Project.

Well, that was Betty Benedetti with her song Sweet Pauline. Before that, we had Bard Eddington V playing a band of Bard and the Bears. We had, before that, the Band of Heathens with the Last Minute Man. We started off with the Alan Parsons Project with Step by Step. Well, I want to let the announcement that next Tuesday is a primary election day here in New Mexico. Early voting is currently open in Santa Fe County. To find early voting on Election Day polling locations, you can visit the website santafe.vote. On Election Day, our local polling place in Madrid is at the Madrid Fire Station, located at number 5 Firehouse Lane, and is open from 7 a.m. to 7 p.m. For first time New Mexico, NECTA has a semi-open primary, meaning that independent and small party registered voters may participate in the primary election by selecting the ballot of a major party. For more information, including sample ballots, they're available at nmvote.org. Also, you could get a list of candidates and some of their positions at a different website, the sos.nm.gov. So go out and vote. And here's Billy Springs.

fishnet weavers, and you'll catch more fish than you can fry. Wear the girdle of Magdalene on your birth and bed, your baby will not die. There are 98 vials of the foreskin of Jesus, and they're yours for a limited price. Just pay the church all that's in your purse, and we'll throw in St. Lucie's eyes. Or can we interest you in relics from the maidens of St. Ursula? Hundreds of them, got so many, we need to disperse them all. How's about the yellow braid that once adorned St. Agatha? Here's a St. Teresa, I think that it's a scapula. Don't be scared, it don't have to be a big dilemma. Just bait it, touch the severed head of Catherine of Siena. The dried blood of St. Januarius will turn to liquid if you pay up with anything that's gilded. Here's a tongue of Anthony, and it's so well like he's still living. Old enough, close fingernails can't reveal the grace they're given. And a sword from when St. Oda cut her ugly nose off. And a relic from when mourners bit St. Francis' toes off. Doubt and Thomas stuck his finger in the bleeding wounds of Jesus. Now it's yours for a buck and a bit of your fine cheeses. In my bag, got some Peter and St. Paul. Oh, bless your heart, you need them all. You gotta catch them all.

0: Well, that last set had okay here. Oh, started out with Billy Strings with Home, and then Homemade Songs with Bobby Charles, Late Morning Lullaby with Brandi Carlile. Colin Hay played I Can't Get Up Out of This Bed. Creek Bed Carter Hogan played the Relic song. And you just heard Homeward Bound with Simon and Garfunkel. I have another important announcement to make before we do a station break. The Santa Fe County Fire Marshal has suspended all current open burning permits, and new permits will not be issued until further notice. There are several wildland fires actively burning in New Mexico, resulting from the high risk fire conditions, an immediate and present danger of range fires, brush fires, grass fires, forest fires, and structure fires exists within the county due to persistent hot, dry, and unstable atmospheric conditions. Given these circumstances, the probability of ignition of materials and the spread of fire pose a severe threat. The order remains in effect until further notice and further order of the fire marshal. So be careful out there. And that goes for anybody, a cigarette smoker. Don't throw your lit cigarette butts out the window. They can start brush fires too. Well, it is 9 o'clock. The sun has come out. And it's time for me to say that this is 96.9 FM KMRD LP Madrid, New Mexico.
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0: Well, it is the last Friday in May, May 29th, 2026, and time for a little news and commentary this morning. Well, according to Trump, we are close to a deal to end a war with Iran. But he has been saying that for days and weeks. But what is this so-called deal or agreement? Well, the only thing that have been released are Iran's agreement to open the Straits of Hormuz and Iran agreeing to go back to the table to negotiate a reduction in their nuclear arms program. If I remember correctly, back in February, before Netanyahu and Trump started this ridiculous war, the Straits of Hormuz were open to all traffic, and Iran and the U.S. were meeting in Geneva to negotiate reduction or elimination of Iran's nuclear program. So what have we gained or lost? Well, we are back where we started, but at a tremendous cost. The U.S. has spent over $30 billion for this war, and servicemen have been killed and injured. Iran has lost thousands of lives and massive destruction of their industries and infrastructure. Trump will claim victory, but nothing really has been accomplished, except allowing Israel free rein to ravage southern Lebanon in an attempt to eliminate Hezbollah fighters. Israel has been trying for years to get the U.S. to start a war with Iran, but past presidents have said no. Now our idiot president went along. Again, let's look at the cost. World economy has been ravaged when oil prices spiked. In our country, people are struggling with higher cost of gas and the resulting rise in products that have to be transported across the U.S. Trump is threatening our allies and longstanding alliances because other countries were smart enough not to go along with this war that Trump started, and they weren't even aware of it being planned until the bombs and missiles started flying. What are we to do? The only thing we can really do is let's go back to the music.

0: around. Grass, trees, and dew, how I just hate you. Please turn those headlights around. Please turn those headlights around.
1: You say what's mine is mine, and what's yours is mine too. Now you've got more than you can spend. But all of the money in the whole wide world is not gonna help you in the end. Now while there's still time to be saved,

Oh, I want to let you know who what we just been listening to for the in the second hour. We started off with Trouble by Ray Montagne, and then we heard Zach Bryant's Something in the Orange, and then we heard Ben Harper with Don't Take That Attitude to Your Grave, and then we had Brett James with Just Tell Me, and you just heard Message from the Mission, Hold On, from Brewer and Shipley. Okay, I want to play here next one of my favorite songs from this one's from Bruce Hornsby and the Range. Here's Mandolin Rain.

Well, that was David Gray with Flame Turns Blue. Before that, we had Coco T with Cooling Out, and we started that set off with Mandolin Rain by Bruce Hornsby and The Range. Next, I'm going to play a song from a local artist that has been traveling around, and we will be she will be playing the end of this month and the next month at the Cantina, and I'll remind you about it later, but here is Carson Berry.

Well, thank you for listening this morning. In the last set, you heard Carson Berry, Tracy Chapman, David Ruffin, and you're listening right now to David Crosby with a song called Music is Love. And then close out with Sam Smith and Dr. John. Enjoy the rest of your Friday.

best you can. Well, it's all right, long as you lend a hand. You can sit around and wait for the phone to ring.

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1: All right. Welcome to the Hatch Attack Hours on this lovely Friday here on 96.9 FM, KMRD, LP, Madrid, New Mexico. We just heard Lingua Franca coming for ours, as we will every Friday morning that I'm sitting here with you all until there is a living wage, which again, in this the day 2026, for the buying power of the minimum wage to have the same that it did in the 70s, needs to be $66 an hour. So there you have it. We will be playing that song until we have a $66 an hour minimum wage and or abolish wage slavery altogether, whichever comes first. Then I did finally find some versions of Quit Your Job, 14 Ways to Quit ICE. Interesting that this artist used to be credited as Big Bill Band, the band that this guy is in, but now it just says Eric Bill. Who knows why, but something to note. Yeah, quit your job. Quit. I mean, should quit a lot of jobs right now, just beyond ICE. But anyway, that is not what we'll be talking about today. We're going to do the music a little bit differently. Also today, I've got like kind of two separate sections going, two vibes. So let's just get into it. We're going to start off with some Neighborhood Kids. This is Brainwash. And I'll check back in with y'all in like, I don't know, 20 minutes? Sooner than normal. So stay tuned.
2: If there's one thing you should know, don't trust them.
3: Yeah.

All right. That was the first part. We just heard Brainwashed by the Neighborhood Kids. Then we heard what is being credited as the Whip It Remix by Scowl and Devo. Just came out very recently. Then we heard Objet Petit Ah by Astral Shell. Talk on the Hill, new one by Willow, my birthday buddy, fellow Halloween baby. Then we heard Blame the Moon by Kane Culto, because, you know, it's a blue moon this weekend, y'all. And that's crazy. Then we heard Wildfires by Salt, and that last one was Utopian Futures by Kimya Dawson. Love that little ditty. And now we're going to have switch up the vibe. This show is called The Hatch Attack Hours, for those who don't know. For those who don't know why, Hatch is my sweetest baby boy, dog, best friend, little shadow, better half of me and OG Willikers, probably. He has more friends than either of us do. You know, if you know him, you love him. He's the greatest. And today is his 13th gotcha day. I've been lucky enough to know that sweet boy for 13 years. It has been the greatest joy of my life. So we're gonna hear all the songs that I sing to my dog. Most of these I've rewritten the words to be not as awkward to sing to a dog. So just know that. But that's what we're gonna do. So here's a little lover boy. Half hour for Hatch. And if you see him out this weekend, give him a little extra ear scratch. He's doing great. And we're all lucky to know him, in my opinion. So there you have it. Here we go. This one's for you, sweet baby boy. I love my dog so much. Happy gotcha day to Hatch.

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1: 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You are listening to the Hatch Attack Hours, which is a show named after the bestest boy to have ever lived. Of course, I'm talking about Hatch, my other half, the person who knows me greatest in this world, my closest companion, probably the being I have spent the most actual time with in my life. Of course, talking about my dog, but he's so much more than that. So we just listened to all the songs that I generally sing the choruses of to him. It was Grease, the song from Grease, John Travolta and Olivia Newton-John doing You're the One That I Want. Then we heard Donna Lewis's I Love You Always Forever. Then we heard Tegan and Sarah with Closer. Then we heard Fleetwood Mac with Everywhere, which actually, to be honest, is really the song I sing to my cat. But I still snuck it in here because it's definitely one that the boys hear. I will tell you, the first time I ever sang a little song to the cat, who only showed up a little less than 3 years ago, oh, Hatch has never looked so betrayed, ever. Oh my God, I thought he was just going to like fall over. Luckily, he didn't. Then we heard Mariah Carey, Always Be My Baby. I think there's a lot of people that sing that one to their dogs, doggos. Then we heard Prince's I Would Die For You. Yes, I would, Hatchie, if you want me to. Then we heard Sylvanesso with Die Young. And that last one was, of course, Madonna with Like a Prayer. Yeah, that's probably... That might be the end of the feel-good hour. No, just kidding. We're going to still find some things to feel good about despite the horrors, including indigenous and worker-led resistance that is currently going on in Bolivia. Oh, boy. This is another one that I've been wanting to talk about for a long time. There's so many contributing factors. It was kind of hard. I mean, this is something I could go all the way back to the 50s or even then earlier, right, to Spanish colonial era. But for the sake of time, we're going to go back to pretty much what happened with Evo Morales and his removal, all that, and a little bit of background information on who he is and all that. And why that is contributing to what is going on in Bolivia now. For if those who don't know, Bolivia has been in a general strike for the entire month of May. Arguably they've been in some form of pretty mega strike since January, basically all year, due to their newly quote elected president. Anyway, we're going to get into all that. So let's just start with who Evo Morales is. So full name, Juan Evo Morales Ayma, who was a Scorpio, worth mentioning. I'm reading from his Wikipedia page, which, oh my gosh, I actually have so much to say about strikes now that my mind is going. But it's okay. We're going to stay on track and see how much time we have at the end. Wikipedia's union busting right now, long story short. Anyhow, Evo Morales is a Bolivian politician, trade union organizer, and former cocalero who served as the 65th president of Bolivia from 2006 until 2019. Widely regarded as the country's first president to come from its indigenous population, which Bolivia is an indigenous majority population still today, his administration worked towards the implementation of left-wing policies, focusing on safeguarding the legal rights, improving the socioeconomic conditions of Bolivia's previously marginalized indigenous majority, and combating the political influence of the United States. Ooh, we don't like that when they... I mean, I do, but you know. The royal we of the U.S. imperial system. And see, combating, let's see, and resource extracting multinational corporations. Oh, put a note in that. The resource extracting multinational corporations, because that's going to come back pretty soon here. Ideologically a socialist, he led the Movement for Socialism Party from 1998 to 2024. Born to an Aymara family of subsistence farmers in... Who is Isayawi Orinoco Canton, Morales undertook a basic education and mandatory military service before moving to Chapare in 1978. These are all regions in Bolivia. After growing coca and becoming a trade unionist, he rose to prominence in the Union of Campesinos, or rural laborers. In that capacity, he campaigned against joint U.S.-Bolivian attempts to eradicate coca as part of the war on drugs, denouncing these actions as an imperialist violation of indigenous Andean culture, which it 100% is. His involvement in anti-government direct action protests resulted in multiple arrests. Morales entered electoral politics in 1995, was elected to Congress in 1997, and became leader of the... Oh my gosh, what did I just say the MAS stood for? Movement for Socialism in 1998. He campaigned on issues affecting indigenous and poor communities, advocating land reform and more equal redistribution of money from Bolivian gas extraction. He gained increased visibility through the Cochabamba Water War and the Gas War. Wish I had time to go into all that, but I don't. In 2002, he was expelled from Congress for encouraging anti-government protests, although he came in second in that year's presidential election. Ooh, apologies. Once elected president in 2005, Morales increased taxation on the hydrocarbon industry to bolster social spending and emphasize projects that combat illiteracy, poverty, and racial and gender discrimination. Again, look at it. Every time the socialists and communists get into power, the first thing they do is start teaching people how to read. And I can't stress enough how much that should just tell you the things that you need to know about communism versus capitalism, right? Anyway, vocally criticizing neoliberalism, Morales's government moved Bolivia towards a mixed economy, reduced its dependence on the World Bank and the IMF, based, and oversaw strong economic growth. According to data from the IMF, the World Bank, as well as several international institutes, the economy of Bolivia quadrupled from 2006 to 2019. This growth was largely attributed to the nationalization of natural resources, the stability of the exchange rate and the incentive of the domestic market, strong public investment in infrastructure, and industrialization of natural resources such as gas and lithium. Put a pin in the lithium. And again, nationalizing these resources. And who did it like that? A multinational corporation. Guess which one? We'll get there. Don't worry. So let's see. Bolivia experienced a marked reduction in poverty and extreme poverty, with the population living in extreme poverty decreasing from 38.2% to 15.2%. Like, that is amazing. In 13 years, cut extreme poverty in more than half. What are we doing here right now? Not that, I'll tell you that much. Okay, scaling back United States' influence in the country, he built relationships with leftist governments in South America, especially, guess which two? Just guess, just off the top of your head. Lumping like things together, again, South American left-leaning countries that we're messing with. I mean, Cuba's not really South American, but anyway, spoiler alert, Venezuela and Cuba. So Bolivia starts working with them under Evo Morales. Let's see. Reelected in 2009 and 2014, he oversaw Bolivia's admission to the Bank of the South. Morales's popularity was dented by attempts to abolish presidential term limits and disregard for a referendum rejecting a fourth term for Morales. Morales won the disputed 2019 election. Which, again, Wikipedia is saying here was widely seen as fraudulent. He actually invited in overseers, election overseers. That election was monitored, and by everything that I can tell, fair. And again, what do we always start to say about socialists who start having too much popularity, not elected, unfair, da da da? And like, even this abolishing presidential term limits, sometimes that can sound like a scary thing, especially where we are with our own experience with that here in this nation. But yet again, this is a president that cut extreme poverty in half, was teaching everyone to read, was quadrupling the wealth of the nation. And the reason for socialists, in my opinion, doing like getting away with term limits and all of this is because every time there is an election, we, the U.S. capitalistic imperialist system, are propping up a fake fascist U.S.-backed candidate against like socialists elected by the people for the people, all this, right? So it's a very different, like, you have to hold all the truths, all the contributing factors, dialectical materialism, all these cool things that the human brain can do at once. And like, again, not when you see the phrase abolish presidential terms, again, in my opinion, it does not mean the same thing within every context. Nothing does, actually. So there you have it. So back to more about Evo Morales. So Morales agreed to calls for his resignation after the 2019 election. He left Bolivia, was granted political asylum in Mexico, and then Argentina. He returned to Bolivia in November of 2020, following the return of the Movement for Socialism to power upon the election of his former economic minister, who is, I believe, currently the president right now. Right? No, he was the president. Sorry, my bad. Hold on. I'll have to get back to you on that. Let me just keep reading this. That's better. So he returned to Bolivia in November 2020, following the return of his economic minister, Luis Arce. During Arce's presidency, their relations deteriorated in the run-up to the 2025 election in a power struggle for party influence and candidacy. Morales has blamed Arce for the 2024 Bolivian coup attempt and for an assassination attempt in October of 2024. Arce has denied both. In February of 2025, after MAS barred him from candidacy, Morales left the party to briefly join the Front for Victory. However, his membership was voided by the party and disqualified from participation in the election. The Movement for Socialism faced historic defeat in the 2025 elections. Morales is permanently banned from running for the presidency in future elections and also faces an arrest warrant. Morales supporters point to his championing of indigenous rights, anti-imperialism, and environmentalism, and credit him with overseeing significant economic growth and poverty reduction, as well as increased investment in schools, hospitals, and infrastructure. Critics point to democratic backsliding during his tenure, argue that his policies sometimes failed to reflect his environmentalist and indigenous rights rhetoric, and that his defense of coca contributed to illegal cocaine production. Okay. I don't want to miss me with the coca. People don't understand really the full situation going on with that plant in indigenous cultures. So I'm not, and I don't have time to get into that now. Okay. Basically, I wanted to give you that background. And again, keep in mind, quadrupled the wealth of Bolivia while lessening dependency on the U.S. and other foreign influences, increased literacy, all the good stuff, right? And all the things that when that starts happening in another country, especially a non-white country, the U.S. says, hey, wait a minute. No, sorry, can't do that. We're going to coup you. So here we go. Okay, so in 2019, after Morales resigned, there were strikes, there were unrest, there were strikes and unrest before that. And Let's see. Where are we here? Here we are. Here we are. Okay. In July of July 20, sorry, on July 24th, 2020, Tesla's Elon Musk, forever friend of the show, not really at all, wrote on Twitter that a second U.S., quote, government stimulus package is not in the best interests of the people, end quote. Someone responded to Musk soon after, you know what wasn't in the best interest of the people? The U.S. government organizing a coup against Evo Morales in Bolivia so that you could obtain the lithium there, end quote. Musk then responded, quote, we will coup whoever we want, exclamation point, deal with it, period, end quote. Quote. Huh. Hmm. Seems like that's a pretty clear, I mean, I don't have any questions. Seems to me like Elon Musk did a coup in Bolivia to get some lithium and then actually admitted it on Twitter. But continuing, this is coming from the socialistproject.ca Canadian socialist website. Musk refers here to the coup against President Evo Morales Ayma, who was removed illegally from his office in November of 2019. Morales had just won an election for a term that was supposed to have begun in January of 2020. Even if there was a challenge against that election, Morales's term should rightfully have continued through November and December of 2019. Instead, the Bolivian military, at the behest of Bolivia's far right and the United States government, threatened Morales. Morales went into exile in Mexico and is now in Argentina. So let's see. Let's talk about Musk. Musk went on to delete his tweet and then said, quote, we get our lithium from Australia. That's his response. Delete the tweet and say, never mind, it comes from Australia. I will let you all make your own decisions as to what's going on there. I think everyone here knows what I think happened. Because again, see Chile in the 70s, see, again, Venezuela, Cuba right now, like this isn't, I think we're all collectively past the points about having questions about this kind of stuff, right? I hope so. Anyway, so that is what happened in 2019. Since then, there have been widespread protests in Bolivia, 2019, 2020, 2021, and in 2024. I do not have time to get into the ins and outs of each of those. We are going to jump ahead to what is going on right now. So, social unrest and some organized strikes within certain trade unions started in January of this year. Let me just, again, reading from Wikipedia, who is, again, currently union busting. Shame, shame on you, Wikipedia. Background on this. Bolivia's economic crisis resulting from declining energy production and a shortage of U.S. dollars is the worst in the country for decades. Okay, yeah, but that's because you ousted the guy that was quadrupling the wealth. Remember? Anyway, fuel shortages are so rampant across the country after a presidential decree in December 2025 ended national fuel subsidies, causing much higher gasoline prices. The Iran war also contributed to pressure on the Bolivian economy. President Rodrigo Paz was elected in October 2025 after campaigning for economic reform. Oh, does that sound familiar? Before being repealed on the 13th of May after backlash from indigenous people and rural organizations, Law 1720, which was put into effect on the 10th of April, allowed titled small agricultural property to be voluntarily converted into medium property upon written request and sworn declaration, making the land eligible to be used as collateral for bank loans. Critics argued that the law was a potential threat to farmers, as Law 1720 also stripped its immunity from seizure and commodification of the farmers' land. Protests have been occurring sporadically since January, but only flared up at the beginning of May. Put a pin in that. Initially triggered by farmers protesting against a law allowing land mortgage, what I just said, the unrest began with roadblocks and marches across the country. 67 highways were blockaded around Bolivia, leading to restricted domestic trade starting around the 6th of May. Around the 12th of May, the protests escalated as thousands of workers marched to the capital, La Paz, and farmers were joined by miners who protested for labor reform and fuel, as well as teachers and indigenous Bolivians. Even though President Paz annulled the land mortgage law on the 13th of May, the protests have continued to spread. Okay. Put a pin in that date. So protests were continuing to spread. Let's jump. So I almost let the mainstream media and the 24-hour news cycle gaslight me out of something. I don't know if gaslight's really the right word there. But anyway, it almost made me forget something and question whether or not it had been real in the first place. But I did look it up today and confirm that, yes, the U.S., this is coming from the canary.co. On May 20th, 2026. So again, protests escalated when? May 13th. Interesting. Wonder if this could have had anything to do with it. U.S. implicated in Bolivia military operation to, quote, detain or kill Evo Morales. Bolivia's ex-president, long-standing socialist indigenous leader Evo Morales, has claimed that the U.S. military sought to detain or kill him in a joint military operation. Morales originally shared the allegations without supporting evidence. That's not true is from what I saw. I saw these documents pretty early on. However, journalist Oye Vargas has since confirmed the accusations with credible evidence from leaked policing documents. The leaked files pertain to, oh boy, Operation Tambaqui Lightning, involving more than 2,300 troops. The documents outline operational orders from the subcommander general of Bolivia's National Police Force, ex-Army General Juan Roman Peña, and then incoming President Rodrigo Paz, supported by hawkish U.S. security state figures like Marco Rubio in 2025. Paz's U.S.-aligned administration is currently confronting popular mass mobilizations and an indefinite general strike against his perceived neoliberal policies and policy alignment with foreign extractivists' interests. The first document outlines 2,340 police and military troops alongside 164 vehicles to further 82 motorbikes deployed to Cochabamba province. For the reference, the CIA led the Bay of Pigs invasion into Cuba in 1963,

marked as being involved at all. The DEA typically operates with regional partners under the pretenses, at least, of counter-narcotics. In this instance, it joins Bolivia's National Intelligence Directorate and its special forces for the fight against crime and against narcotics. Also involved but not directly deployed are Bolivia's armed forces. The DEA open secretly collaborates with U.S. and international security state partners, particularly the U.S. National Security Agency, to spy on both U.S. and non-U.S. citizens across foreign countries. The DEA is centrally implicated in recent regime change efforts in Venezuela, despite the country's relatively minute drug trafficking activity and the fabrication of entire fake cartels by the U.S. security state. Okay, so what happened is Bolivia was already in protests, trade unionists, all of this against the essentially U.S. right-wing puppet regime that's going on there. Then all of a sudden, these documents, which were leaked by Bolivian police officers that were like, wait a minute, this isn't right. And this is about to endanger like people we know and love, because a lot of people are out in these streets protesting. So these documents outlining intent to kidnap and potentially kill Evo Morales come out. Again, the U.S. is secretly involved. And again, there's this DEA connection, which again, what started this whole Venezuela thing, which again, we are not. How did we stop talking about the fact that we literally kidnapped another nation's leader in the middle of the night? That was only 4 months ago. And that's not even the center of conversation anymore, because everything is so crazy that that's, oh yeah, that happened, but that was forever ago, right? It really wasn't. It was 4 months ago. Anyway, again, started making fake cartels, which have now been proven that we were just blowing up fishermen. Got away with that. Kidnapped this guy. So why not do it again in Bolivia? Right? Again, I don't... To quote myself from a show that I did about CIA-backed coups in South America a very long time ago, if it walks like a duck and it quacks like a duck, it is probably a CIA-backed coup, or in this case, DEA, but whatever, they're all the same, these three-letter agencies. So, also bearing in mind that we have currently a... What is he? He's not the Secretary of Defense anymore. Right, he's the Secretary of War, because we just say the quiet parts out loud all the time now. But Pete Hegseth has literally said, what's the exact quote? U.S. Defense, this was still when he was a defense secretary, but anyway, U.S. War Secretary Pete Hegseth first unveiled the plan earlier this month. The plan for Greater America, by the way, is what I'm talking about. Trump has drawn a new strategic map from Greenland to the Gulf to the Panama Canal and its surrounding countries. At the Department of War, we call this strategic map the, quote, Greater North America. Why? Because every sovereign nation and territory north of the equator, from Greenland to Ecuador, from Alaska to Guyana, is not part of the, quote, global south, Hegseth added. It is at our immediate security perimeter in this great neighborhood that we all live in. Wow. I know Bolivia's below the equator, but I'm sorry. If you're already talking about extending your reign that far, I don't think you're stopping at the equator, friend. Okay. So... all that's the background. The main point I wanted to get to, I mean, I needed to explain all the buildup, why the general strikes are happening. But again, I want to make some main points about what's going on with these general strikes and what I have seen from general strikes in Latin America every time I was fortunate enough to witness one. Number one, this strike is very successful because they are blocking major economic trade routes. Over 60 highways blocked down. And you want to know how they're doing this? Tree branches, trash, tire fires. It's like not hard. It is not complicated. You do not need a lot to block a road. You could, I mean, enough dirt will block a road, right? Like, it's not that hard to shut down a major trade route. So
That is what

they're doing, that is working. Also, this is an indefinite general strike. A true general strike, because there is no end date, because this is a, we're doing this until you meet our demands, is that's the end. The end is on you, federal government, right? This is not a one day. This is not a one-off. This is not a, oh, we did this for 4 hours on a Saturday and went to brunch. This is now their life. This is what is happening. What I have seen, one of the most amazing quote, I mean, first of all, do yourself a favor and look up photos of the Bolivian general strike. These, like, Andean dress is some of the most steezy, amazing garb I have ever seen in my life. And like seeing these, it's just amazing. The pictures just, wow, I like, it gives me so much hope. But anyhow, one of, the indigenous Andino Bolivian protesters that I saw a quote from in a video on a social media was, you know, people were like, well, what are you going to do in response to actually this document leaking with the intentions to kidnap Evo Morales? Because everybody in Cochabamba, where he is, went and surrounded his house, put their bodies on the line to protect him, shut down the only airstrip so that no one could land any military planes. Amazing. And these people were being interviewed, and one person was like, well, what, you know, the document says that the military is instructed to just come and mow through you, like plow down the human protest, like the human, quote, human shields, like just kill everybody, get him. Like that was, it's in the documents, all documented. And the protester says back, like, well, what do you mean we'll stay here? Because what's the other option if we let them win? It's still death. It's a slower death, but it's still death. Is death not only for me, but for my grandchildren. And that's what he went on. He's like, if we leave right now, what hope do future generations have? What are we doing? What are we teaching them? And I just thought it was the most amazing, empowering, beautiful thing. And also reminds me of, again, the things that I believe have been saying. We are at a moment of metaphorically and literally putting body, like it's time to put our bodies on the line and say enough is enough, because otherwise what future do we have realistically? Not one that I want. I can say that much. So, we're going to move on after a quick musical break, and I'm going to talk, a little bit about currencies of power that might influence your strategic choice between dialogue and resistance, right? Because we are still talking about Rebecca Subar's When to Talk and When to Fight. Some more of that in just a moment. But for now, here is L. Bell with Hey Rich People. Because, hi rich people. We are probably going to eat you someday because you're not leaving us with many other options. So there you go.

All right, let's talk about some currencies of power. Again, a reminder to those who might have forgotten in the last week or did not tune in last week, we are talking about a book by Rebecca Subar called When to Talk and When to Fight, The Strategic Choice Between Dialogue and Resistance. And now we're at the point we're talking about factors that contribute to that choice, right? And this week, we're going to talk about currencies of power, which for our intents and purposes today, currencies of social power will fit into three categories: structural power, resources on hand, and potential power. Structural power, which would be the positional power of elected office or the way money is distributed in this country, is like gravity. Unless the conflict is about a group's desire to neutralize structural power itself as a currency of power, it will remain intact throughout the course of the conflict. Okay, let me read that again because I kind of fumbled that sentence. But structural power, such as the positional power of elected office or the way money is distributed in this country, is like gravity. Unless the conflict is about a group's desire to neutralize structural power itself as a currency of power, it will remain intact throughout the course of conflict. Again, kind of can't negotiate with it. Sounds like when you're dealing with structural power and problems in that realm, you gotta vanquish it. Ho-ho! So resources on hand, such as networks, knowledge, and cash, circulate more freely. Some groups have more, some have less, and when it comes to intangible resources, it is generally possible for any group to increase the resource power that it has. And then potential power. Potential power at rest does not affect change, but pressure from structural power can activate the transformation of potential power into both mobilized power, i.e. by motivating more people to join a struggle, and increased resources by encouraging people to become financial supporters. So that's what we're going to be focusing on: structural power, resources on hands, and then potential power. And I apologize, I'm going to read a lot straight from the book this week because, again, time poverty, you know about it, I know about it. Here we go. Structural power is unique in its abiding nature. Under ordinary circumstances, its effects cannot be overcome. When Dr. King invoked these forces, she's referencing a former anecdote about Dr. King, invoked these forces, he offered potent insight into social change. King argued, when machines and computers, profit motives, and property rights are considered more important than people, the giant triplets of racism, extreme materialism, and militarism are incapable of being conquered. This raises the question, when the opposite is true, when people are valued above profit, can structural power be conquered? By its nature, structural power is stubborn. Unless a conflict is about a group's desire to neutralize structural power itself, the structural power will remain intact throughout the course of the conflict. If a group that values people above profit has the desire to neutralize these oppressive forces, they will take a column C approach. Oh, as Foucault wrote, this requires, quote, ceaseless struggle and confrontation against the support which these force relations find in one another. Such a struggle transforms, strengthens, or even reverses their effect. Most conflict does not challenge structural power. Oh, again, most conflict does not challenge structural power. These are the things that we take to just be capitalism, patriarchy, whatever you might want to call the quote status quo. Anytime I'm out here like, why can't we have free houses? And you're like, that's just the way it is. That is a refusal to confront structural power. So, yes. That's, to me, the only confrontation worth having, honestly. But anyhow, that's just me. That's why I'm reading you this book. So, people don't take structural changes lightly. These are, by definition, the most disruptive. Okay, pause again. So,
Changes to structural power are disruptive to people with privilege, because people that don't have privilege under our current system of structural power, its existence is disruptive to me. So, like, same. Miss me with that argument. Anyhow, I'm going to continue. In the Declaration of Independence, Thomas Jefferson claimed that even the founders of the United States hesitated before starting the revolution. Prudence indeed will dictate that governments long established should not be changed for light and transient causes. And accordingly, all experience hath shown that mankind are more disposed to suffer while evils are sufferable than to right themselves by abolishing the forms to which they are accustomed. Yeah, 100%. I don't agree with Thomas Jefferson on much, but I will agree with him that, yeah, we are, again, more likely to suffer the known evil than to question should the evil exist in the first place. Anyhow, but the gist of the declaration is, of course, that when a government fails to protect the rights of its people, it may indeed become necessary for the people to defang, neutralize, and abolish that form of government. Again, the gist of the document that was penned by our woman-hating, slave-owning, genocidal founding fathers, because that's what they were, did still say when a government fails to protect the rights of its people, it may indeed become necessary for the people to defang, neutralize, and abolish that form of government. Interesting. Okay, structural power is built into our society. It may accrue to an individual from birth and to a group by law or entrenched custom. It is, in many senses, a product of social and economic history. It reflects the systems of authorities threaded through our workplaces, communities, and society. The group with the most structural power is able to define the terms of the interaction and to set the rules. Let's see. In many cases, we are incensed by the abuse of structural power. The power of concentrated wealth is a familiar source of distress for most of us. So is the power to make rules or to make decisions, whether this authority is explicit or informal. The state's authority to punish, while less visible to many, is one of the most important currencies of structural power for us to understand. The authority to punish is an official form of structural power. In the U.S., only the state, that is the government at all its levels, has the legal power to detain, penalize, or punish an adult. It is this monopoly that gives government its power. The government's power includes the license of its police and military forces to kill, wound, frighten, threaten, and the ability of its courts to mandate detention, penalties, and punishment, and the moral authority of the state. This moral power depends on the degree to which citizens believe that state authority is legitimate and have faith that the state is exercising its authority in accordance with the law. Let me read that again. This moral power depends on the degree to which citizens, hey, fellow citizens, believe that the state authority is legitimate and have faith that the state is exercising its authority in accordance with the law. Essentially, again, we give the state this power. And if we give it, what does that also mean? That we can take it away. The widespread absence of that legitimacy and of popular faith in government enhances the tension between the state and those most vulnerable to the violence it inflicts, whether intentionally or unintentionally. Another currency of structural power, one that guides most social transactions, is the social ranking system. Most of the power that comes from social ranking systems is not formal or official. I could argue that, but we don't have time. So we're talking about social ranking systems, things to consider. Consider gender, consider race, consider socioeconomic class. When it comes to the currency of whiteness in America, there are written rules and unwritten rules. For example, there are legal regulations guiding the circumstances under which a person is allowed to get government benefits. Eligibility requirements vary widely by state, but they all have rules and they're all written down. And then there are unwritten rules, as we know, and have experienced on a widespread scale. So
She goes into, again, an anecdote that I do not have time to read here because we're going to move on to resources on hand, which is the other currency of power, second currency of power. So when we're talking about resources on hand, she starts with knowledge is power. Relationships, networks, and information are currencies of power. If a group has big access to big data and the technical capacity to process it to elicit critical information, that group has power. But all of the knowledge a group in conflict may possess, the most valuable falls in two buckets. First, the skills required to navigate joint problem solving in column A, and second, the ability to mobilize power in column B, again, being column A being the talk column, column B being our fight column. These skills, which include negotiation, community organizing, mass protest, civil resistance, and military strategy, can tip the balance in a conflict where one group wields more structural power. Of course, money is power too. So are intellectual property rights and artistic talent. The brutal but universally understood potential of weapons is one of the most evident currencies of power. Both individuals and governments use the force of arms for revenge, punishment, discipline, and to attain whatever else they may want or need. Governments do this through their police and militaries. The foundation of their power may be structural, but their arsenal consists of resources in the currencies of handcuffs, guns, mortar rounds, along with the currencies of experience and skill with guns. These resources amplify the strength inherent to the structural power of government agencies. If a person is suspected of violating a law, the government may use its resources to impose detainment penalties and punishments. If a person is found guilty or perceived as not cooperating, they will be subject to successively harsher constraints, ultimately including imprisonment and physical force. Force backs up the authority of the state. Much of what we think of as power is hurt or damage, or the threat of hurt or damage. Threat is a distinct currency that may require a different amount of weaponry than you might need to actually damage people or property. One country may need 1,000 nuclear weapons to deter a rival country from using its own nukes, but only 2 nukes to wipe that country out. At the same time, there is a high octane currency wielded effectively by both weaker At the same time, threat is a high-octane currency wielded effectively by both weaker and stronger parties, and weapons in the hands of the weak equalize power too. Uh-huh. Yes, they do. Black Panthers knew that. That's why the FBI shut them down. All right, the third one, potential power. Potential power is the currency that democratizes power. You may not be powered up in the structural currencies of credentials or a sense of white-skinned entitlement, or you may not have a lot of money, much of a social network, advanced technical skills, or a gun, but you can still be loaded in terms of potential power. All around us are opportunities to transform freely available resources or opportunities into power. For example, if you don't have a gun, you can swing a baseball bat at someone or hit them over the head with a cast iron frying pan. This does necessitate a readiness to threaten and to harm and functional upper arms, but it requires no ownership or access to expensive resources. I love that sentence. That whole, it's the best. You can. That's right, babe. You can. Again, around us, all around us are opportunities to transform freely available resources or opportunities into power. Never forget it. There is a science to the mobilization of potential power. There is theory, wisdom, morality, and discipline in the practices of community organizing, issue campaigning, nonviolent civil disobedience, and the mobilization of mass uprising. These, of course, are currencies of resource power, and they are useful in mobilizing potential power. When groups combine the power of organizing people, strategic campaigning, mobilizing mass action, and building social movements, they make manifest the ultimate currency driven by human energy. This aggregated human energy is a currency that appears at first as only the potential for power and then as mobilized power. In reality, however, the currency of human energy is the wealth that otherwise weak groups can develop to match the structural, economic, or military power of their opponents. Oh, yes, yes, yes. And on that note, what is happening in Bolivia right now is an exact example of this, of the science of the mobilization of potential power, right?
These, again, started with multiple different unions. Those, they were all organized within and of themselves. Then different threats to their economic status start coming through. They get together, make it general. Then all of a sudden, the U.S. comes in with like, we're going to kill your boy, and makes a threat so widespread that it can't be denied. And now the whole country's organized. And, you know, as far as I can tell, kicking A and taking names, it is very hard to find news about what's going on in Bolivia, again, because it's effective and they don't want us to know. So anyhow, here we go. This last little part. Since we are talking about the dynamics of power of groups in a given moment, we need to hold the element of time in our focus. Our question for assessing relative power becomes, if a negotiation were held now, which group would be more likely to get what it wants in the face of any obstacles controlled by the other? If group Y holds more structural power and resources on hand than its opponent X in the present, then in the present, group Y is stronger. Group X may be brilliant at mobilizing potential power, but that requires action, progress, and time. In the present, Y is more powerful, and X would be wise to hold off on negotiating. We can estimate a group's potential power by asking, in the course of time, will the weaker party become as powerful as the currently stronger party? Or more powerful, babe. Workers are definitely more powerful. By using the currencies of the weak, such as the ability to influence people, recruit members, plan strategic campaigns, mobilize movements, raise money, and elect candidates, the weaker party can become the stronger one. When the weak orchestrate their currencies strategically over time, the power that results may not be permanent, but can be so significant as to make it possible for the weaker group to get what it wants. This mobilization of potential power doesn't instantly become entrenched, stable, or long-term as the power of the initially stronger group. Mobilized potential power does not necessarily become institutionalized. Oh boy. Okay. Really quick. A few more points about currencies of power. So these are just the real quick lessons about power at the end of the chapter titled Currencies of Power. Power dynamics are ubiquitous across organizations, communities, and society. Unbalanced power is ubiquitous in human systems. Every day, each one of us navigates power differences within our families, at schools, workplaces, in our mosques, synagogues, churches, and in our neighborhoods. Government agencies and corporations set rules and obey unofficial practices that guide our economy and ensure that power is hard to shift. In every human setting, power is present, influencing social dynamics. Power is ubiquitous inside groups. The currencies of power are present inside every human group. There are even power differences within groups explicitly committed to being egalitarian. Groups that profess a non-hierarchical structure may relegate their inevitable power dynamics to invisibility or secrecy, but they are present nonetheless. Lesson three, people seek power. People typically grow into adulthood with the knowledge that they ought to have power over decisions that affect them. See, I would say that's seeking agency, but that's me. This means that power differences are a significant factor in motivating action among weaker parties. Potential power is weak in column A. In column A, the top column, groups with more structural power are more likely to get what they want. But groups working with the potential power in column A can threaten to mobilize their potential power. Potential power gains strength and when it is mobilized in column B, the fight column. And last one, unbalanced power affects perceptions of power. Groups are in conflict are unlikely to agree on a definition of power, let alone which group is more powerful. Unbalanced power relations have a profound impact on our self-perceived role in social systems and social struggles. The nature of our relative powerlessness and the characteristics of the powerless tend to be imperceptible to the powerful. Power protects the powerful from seeing beyond their reality. Because of this phenomenon, groups on different sides of a conflict have different perceptions of who has more power. Okay, we will pick up more of that next week. And very, very quickly here, the June MCP meeting is this Monday. So the June meeting of Madrid Cultural Projects will take place on Monday, June 1st at 6 p.m. at the Madrid Fire Station, number 5 Firehouse Lane. I would come to that one. If anybody can come to that one, come to that one. That was my quick PSA. And very quickly, last thing, I came across this quote from Engels.
you know, Friedrich Engels, co-author of the Communist Manifesto and friend of Marx. And I just think it ties into what I talked today about power, and especially that last bit of about when a weak actor exercises potential power, it, quote, might not be permanent. Well, here's Engels' response to that. A revolution is certainly the most authoritarian thing there is. It is the act whereby one part of the population imposes its will upon the other part by means of rifles, bayonets, and cannon. Authoritarian means, if such there be at all, and the victorious party does not want to have fought in vain, it must maintain this rule by means of the terror which its arms inspire in the reactionists. Would the Paris Commune have lasted a single day if it had not made use of this authority of the armed people against the bourgeoisie? Should we not, on the contrary, reproach it for not having used it freely enough? Oh, questions. Anyhow, next week we'll be back to talk about more conflict stuff. I am playing I Love Boosters again on my way out. Still haven't seen it yet. Changing that this weekend. Everyone, Boots Riley is asking to all that are interested to go and catch this film in theaters, to encourage theaters to play more films like it. So there you have it. Independent art will get us through. And if you're not making art for a higher cause, what are you even doing? Art for art's sake is boring. Do better. All right, here we go.

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Good afternoon, Madrid, Cerrillos, and beyond. This is the Wild Shaman Hour, where we talk about everything mystical, magical, and metaphysical, and I am your host, Reverend Wildheart. It's high noon in the land of enchantment, and it's Friday. It's Friday. It's the end of the week. We made it through. Yay. Barely, but we made it through. Oh, I hope all my cool cat listeners are doing awesome today. I cannot believe it is the last Friday of May. Like, June is like a couple days away, and then we are officially halfway through the year already. How is that possible? I don't know. I don't know how it's possible, but 2026 is speeding by at the, I figure, the speed of sound, or maybe the speed of light. It's incredible. But I'm happy you're here today, and I'm happy to be here today, and we get to support each other through these times of change, challenge, and uncertainty. And, you know, if we can just, like I always say at the end, keep calm, carry on to the best of our ability. Doesn't mean a beer is not involved in that. But, you know, we can just, you know, come together as a community, support each other to get through these times, and to be a spiritual support system for each other. I'm just jazzed about that. Let's just take a deep breath. Whew. We all know recently I like to start off the show with a poem. And this poem is from The Space Between Stones by Kaya Seidenberg. And this poem is called, I Wish I Had an Elder. I wish I had an elder who could teach me which acorns are best to eat and when to gather them. And how to make a fire using only my hands and what I can find in the woods. I wish I had an elder who could teach me about where the chickadees nest and what kind of hawk this feather came from. And the songs the people have sung for thousands of years to welcome the rain or to give thanks for the hunt. I wish I had an elder who could help me understand my dream about climbing a steep and narrow trail and what it means to be a leader at this time. True, that leader probably wouldn't give me a simple, direct answer. They would tell me a story that would take a while to get there, and that might not even arrive at an answer that I could discern. Yet it would be a rich and beautiful journey, one that held answers to more questions than I knew how to ask. But who has time for those stories now? We're busy people and we need information right away. Now we have Google, which can search millions of sites in a fraction of a second and mostly deliver just the information we ask for. But Google can't see beyond what type I browse for, can't look into my eyes or my heart, can't sit with me while I sleep or tell me about the time it felt just like I do. Google didn't know my mother as a baby or the stories of my ancestors, all the things they did that made it possible for me to be here today. Google doesn't know how to tell me a story that is big enough to hold my people and the land that sustains us, and small enough to help me find my place in it. I wish I had an elder. And I think a lot of us feel that way. We wish we had that person, that wise one. And I don't want to use the word guru. But that wise one, that person that has lived so many generations ahead of us, or not ahead of us, behind us, before us, not ahead of us, then they would be future people. But they've lived through the past, and they have that wealth of experience and knowledge of making it through times that we have not seen, and that we may have yet to be experienced and lived. So I wish I had an elder. And yeah, so we'll see. I don't think Google is that elder. I don't think Google, I mean, Google is very refined in how it picks
the information it wants you to know. So, you know, be open. Be open to those elders that want to come into your lives, because you never know what messages they have for you. Like the rain. Well, I'm going to have to say, thank you, Goddess Rain. We have had finally some rain showers, like what, 3 days this week? Woohoo! We got a random storm yesterday that kind of blew in for a little bit and gave us some precipitation. So I have to say thank you. I have to say thank you, thank you, thank you, Mother, Father, God, Rain Goddess, for supplying us with that much needed precipitation, because we were parched and dry and we were getting a little crusty. Not only in the landscape, but on our skin from lack of humidity. So thank you for that beautiful, that blessing of that rain. And I believe more is to come next week. So let's keep that high vibe up to keep that rain a-coming, because we know we need it. And we have wildfires going on in the south of New Mexico. So let's bring as much moisture in to put these fires out. We don't want to, I guess, a repeat of 2022, because that was a horrible time. So let's put our prayers out for more rain to put these fires out, to moisten this parched landscape and to give all her critters the water they need. I'm kind of scared, honestly, because there's not as many insects this time of year as there should be, because we had all this weird weather and then no rain. And, you know, there's not a lot of flowers. I went outside on my way out to the car to get to the radio station, and on my hummingbird feeder was just a bunch of bees. And I'm going to have to move my hummingbird feeder, because you don't want the bees on your hummingbird feeder, because then the hummingbirds can't get to it. But it's a message that there's not enough nectar and flowers out there right now to sustain the bees. So they're going to the hummingbird feeders to get that sugar water. So, I mean, I'm a little nervous. So I hope these rains, you know, bring some late spring flowers, because only summer is right around the corner. So, you know, let's put some prayers out too to get some more rain and flowers for all of our beneficial insects. You know, Einstein said, you know, the bees go, what do humans have, like 4 years? And the bees aren't the only pollinators. I know they get the big rap because of their decline, but there are so many other native pollinators that help do the important work of nature, and it's just not the honeybees. I mean, I think New Mexico has like 600 native bees, and some are like almost microscopic, and then you got the big bumblebee types, and they're solitary bees. They don't live in a hive. A lot of them make nests in the ground. So if you see little holes in the ground when you're walking in the desert, please don't step on those holes. Mind your feet, because those can actually be the homes of the solitary native New Mexico bees. So always be mindful where you walk. Let's don't step, even the ants, they all have their place. Let's don't step on them. Let's be kind to all our little insectoid brothers and sisters out there. There's my little rant about the pollinators. But we're going to take a short moment. We're going to take a short moment for a music break. I guess my music list today is a little random. I don't think, usually I pick a theme, and I don't know if I really have a theme for my music today. It just kind of, I picked it last night. It's how I felt. So I'm just going to play some Kate Bush and Lord Horn to start the show off, and then I will be back in a flash, everybody. See you in a moment.

Take Me Back to the Night We Met. That was Lord Huron. I think that's somebody else. Lord Huron, The Night We Met. And before that was This Woman's Worth with Kate Bush. An oldie but a goodie. You know, that song just, it's just timeless. It's one of those timeless songs. Well, welcome back after that short break. Well, what do we have going on astrology-wise? What's going on in the cosmos above? We have a full moon, blue moon in Sagittarius coming on Sunday. Yep, and it's big energy. It's not bad energy. We all know full moons are about wrapping things up, letting things go. But, you know, I have to say as a fellow Sagittarius, that's a good energy to have in that sign. But it's big. It's about following dreams. So I just wanted to tell you a little bit about this full blue moon coming up. And this is the second full moon of this month. We had one on May 1st, which was in Scorpio. And the fact that the two moons landed in May is not something to gloss over, because this is very rare. And it means whatever is coming to the surface right now has been building pressure for a while. The Scorpio full moon earlier this month put us through an emotional purge. It made us feel things we'd been storing in our body and our silence and our coping mechanisms. And now the Sagittarius blue moon is asking us to tell the truth about what we found and all of that, what we found that we were storing in our body, that we were keeping silent, and what we were, how we were coping with those things. So now is the time for expression. Okay. And Sagittarius doesn't soften things, and it doesn't let you intellectualize your way around what you know. And at 9 degrees, this is the degree that this full moon, blue moon is occurring. This is a fresh and stable energy that is illuminating what you actually believe about your life and where you've been living smaller than your spirit has been asking you to live. This full moon wants to know the bigger picture, not the version you've been settling for, but the one that keeps tapping you on the shoulder when you're trying to be practical. And it's asking you to release whatever limiting beliefs or outdated faith that is blocking you from receiving the next set of instructions from spirits about your calling. Okay, so this outdated version of ourselves. Okay, what is that? What are we living with that is too small for us anymore? What personality trait, what habits, what patterns, what jobs, what relationships? Where are we living small? Because Sagittarius is big. Sagittarius is a big energy. It's fire. It's travel. It's adventure. It's not a small, you know, contained sign. So where are you living too small in your life? And with this full moon coming up, and you know, blue moons, they say this, especially in this sign, I think this doesn't come around to like 2029 sometime again. So this is an energy you want to take advantage of, because it's not coming around for another couple years. And, you know, Sagittarius is ruled by Jupiter, and Jupiter is a planet of luck and fortune, and it's big. I mean, Jupiter is big. It's big energy. So how do you jump into that energy right now with this full moon? Call in what you want. Release what is too small for you. And it's all about creating new stories. What story are you living that is old? I mean, are you living on reruns? I mean, I like reruns. Of course, there's reruns I love watching again and again. But there does come a point where you have to move on. Because that rerun, you know the end. You know how what's going to happen. And, you know, sometimes it's time and it's okay to move on. And I found this piece of paper in one of my books this morning, actually, when I thought this was perfect. And it's dated Monday, September 17th, 2027. So this is almost 20 years old. And it was from the Science of Mind monthly. I guess they put out a monthly little like affirmation, a little booklet. And this is from
like I said, almost 20 years ago. And I thought this was perfect. And it says, encoded in each of us is a larger rendition of who we are. And, you know, I can't make this stuff up. Spirit just, this is just perfect because she's always guiding me on where to go. But I'm going to say that again. Encoded in each of us is a larger rendition of who we are, seeking to emerge as a powerful and passionate existence. In unexpected moments, we have been astounded by our inherent capabilities, capacities, and competencies. We wonder how we can bring these aspects of ourselves forth. New chapters in our lives usually announce themselves through difficulty, confusion, or a sense of feeling untethered to what we have known to be true. How then do we embark upon a course of rewriting our story that more accurately reflects our true nature? How then do we embark upon a course of rewriting our story that more accurately reflects our true nature? We start by releasing all useless energies, habits, relationships, and perceptions that have been contributed to the small version of ourselves. And what did I just read from the full moon? It says, this full moon wants to know the bigger picture, not the version you've been settling for. Ha ha, this just comes together just perfectly, and I love it. So we can start by releasing all useless energies, habits, relationship, and perceptions that have contributed to the small version of ourselves. We can redirect our thoughts and revision our perceptions. We can announce an end to our dramas and sagas and proclaim our readiness to live the story etched in our hearts. And the affirmation at the end of this is, I release all unproductive habits, perceptions, and relationships. And how perfect is that? Going along with this full moon in Sagittarius. And this was written in 2007. And this is today in 2026. And I think it's perfect. And I found this morning and I'm like, oh my gosh, this is just, it's coming together perfectly. These versions, these small little versions of ourselves were, you know, we think it's safer to stay in that. And it's really not. It's really, it stunts us. It keeps us from evolving. And it's not productive. And it seems safe. And you know, Marianne Williamson wrote, our deepest fear is not that we are inadequate. Our deepest fear is that we are powerful beyond measure. It is our light, not our darkness, that most frightens us. We ask ourselves, who am I to be brilliant, gorgeous, talented, fabulous? Actually, who are you not to be?

Our presence automatically liberates others. Be the change you want to see in the world, and other people will follow. You will be an inspiration to them. We complain about the world not being the way we want it to be, yet we don't take the actions ourselves to change it. And there we go. And that was from Marianne Williamson. So take advantage of this full moon, this full blue moon. Blue moons are rare. You know, we have the saying, once in a blue moon. Maybe go get a blue moon beer on this blue moon. I don't think those are very good. I used to like blue moon, but not anymore. But what was so funny is that, you know, in that song, The Night We Met, he says, I'm haunted by the ghost of you. And I think we're all haunted by something. And we probably all have a lot of ghosts. And those aren't spirit ghosts. Those aren't like, oh, deceased people are around me and I'm haunted. We are haunted by coulda, woulda, shouldas. We are haunted by dreams that weren't fulfilled. We're haunted by disappointments. We're haunted by loss. So there's many different things that can haunt us. And that keeps us small. And that can shrink us. So I think it's a good idea with this full moon coming on Sunday to really possibly make a list of what is haunting you. I mean, we all have ghosts. We probably have quite a few ghosts that are trailing behind us that keep us from living the ultimate lives that we want. And David White, who is an Irish poet, he has a book called Constellations, and it's all about, he goes into everyday words. And one of the words that I opened up last night, which it weaves in perfectly, was the word haunted. And it says, haunted is a word that denotes an unresolved parallel, a presence that is not quite a presence, a visitation by the as yet unspeakable. It is the longing of incarnation, of an unbearable substrate of wanting, of not finding a home in this world or in the next. Someone or something that walks the halls of our house or our mind looking for what will help it lay its own self to rest. What haunts us is something that seeks its own disappearance. It wants to become fully itself and so depart. If we feel continually haunted over time, we begin to become ghost-like ourselves and roam with intent while not quite knowing the object of our intention. Looking in the mirror, our face begins to look like our not quite incarnated life. We walk not exactly existing in the world we visit. Like the spirits and half beings we imitate at Halloween, we roam the streets as if looking for an abode on this earth, as we are unable to locate, demanding tribute from those who dwell within. The exorcism of the unwanted spirit is consistent the world over, an invitation to return home, and for us to find our way back, to cease our restless ways and to quit disturbing others' lives or walking their houses by night. We cease to be haunted when we cease to be afraid of making what has been untouchable real, especially our understanding of the past, and especially those we wronged, those we were wronged by, or those we did not help. We become real by forgiving ourselves, and we forgive ourselves by changing the foundational pattern, and especially by changing our present behavior to those we hurt. A fear of ghosts or a fear of our own haunted mind is a measure of our absence in this world. We cease to be afraid when we give away what was never ours in the first place and begin to be present to our own lives just as we find them, even in facing what we have banished from our thoughts and made homeless, even when we do not

know the way forward ourselves, when we make a friend of what we previously could not face. What once haunted us becomes an invisible parallel ally, a beckoning hand to our future. We banish the misaligned when we align with what we are called to. We become visible and real when we give our gift and stop waiting for the gift to be given to us. We wake into our lives again as if for the first time, laying to rest the previously had no home, though beginning to speak, beginning to make real, and beginning to live. Those elements constellating inside us that long to move from the invisible to the invisible. What is haunting you? What lost dream? What lost hope? What aspect of yourself was lost due to trauma or an ending of a relationship or having to leave a job or a divorce or a breakup of a friendship? What is haunting you? Did you say something you shouldn't have said? Or did you not say something? Did you not help when you know you needed to help? What haunts you? An idea of a life that just never happened? You know, maybe you didn't have that family you wanted, or that marriage you wanted, or that job you wanted, or illness and disease entered your life, or someone you loved. What is haunting you? So how do we make that invisible thing visible so we can deal with it? You know, it's like being a kid and being afraid of monsters under the bed or in the closet. It's like, if I don't look, then they don't exist, right? But we have to shed light on there. Get the flashlight, look under the bed, and turn on the closet light. What cobwebs are haunting you? I mean, they're there. I mean, cobwebs can be kind of invisible, right? But they're there. The underlining pattern is there for you to discover if you are brave enough, if you have the strength. I know you got a little life in you yet, right? Kate Bush said, I know you got a lot of strength left. So how do we muster up that strength and that life force to look at the things that we don't want to look at? And instead of looking over your shoulder and saying, oh, there's one of those ghosts again. Oh, there's another one. Oh, there's one lurking around that corner or this corner. It takes guts to deal with our shadow. It takes guts to deal with our, you can call it, our demons or whatever. I don't know. It takes guts. So do you have the guts this full moon to release that small self? Think on that. We're going to take a short music break with The Adventurer by Angels and Airways.

Life is waiting to begin. Are you ready? All right, this full moon's halfway mark of the year. It's a new beginning. Let's do it. Life is waiting, as in the words of Angels and Airways. I kind of like that. Angels and Airways. Isn't that what we're doing? We're working with the angels right now, and it's going through the airways. You know, I don't know if you believe in the angelic realm or not, but if you do, call in your angels. As you do this work, call them in. It's important work, what we're doing. This is building us for the future. This is building us to be support and to be a supportive and anchored leader. We're all leaders. I know some people say, oh, I don't want to be a leader. But you are. We all are. You're a leader to your friends and your families. People look up to you, even if you don't know they look up to you. So how do we become the best versions of ourselves? Especially in these times. These times are, man, I don't know. I wish I had a word to describe what's kind of happened in the last decade. I don't know. I don't have a word. Where we're at as human beings, but in the book, The Enchantment by Catherine May, Reawakening Wonder in an Exhausted Age, because we are in an exhausted age, she said, constantly surrounded by conversation, we're the nevertheless chronically lonely. We're chronically lonely. There are so many meaningless, unconnected conversations we have because people are so busy within themselves that to take, I guess, an interest or to put the energy into really being connected with another human is a lot for people now. I get it. But there's this chronic loneliness underlying our society right now. And part of that loneliness is we are not being our true selves. We are playing those smaller versions of ourselves. We're putting on those masks and we're not being who we authentically and truly are. So we need to take off those masks. We need to put on our big boy, big girl pants and grow into the versions that Mother, Father, God, Divine intended for us to be all along. It is up to us to grow into that being. It's not up to anybody else. We have to make that decision. The blueprint's already there to be that version of ourselves. I mean, it's already encoded in our DNA. It's just up to us to have the bravery, the strength, the courage, and even the know-how. It does take a little bit of, you know, you gotta have some know-how to actually be the best version of yourself. And I'm not going to say it's an easy feat, but I think it's one of the ultimate purposes of our lives on planet Earth is to express who we divinely are, you know, and we're all so different. We're all so different, but there's beauty in that pattern of differentness. So find that beauty in your pattern and take the opportunity to start letting it shine. I saw this cleaning ritual for the full moon that I came across, that you can do either today or tomorrow. And it was all about, not only, you know, with Sagittarius and Jupiter, bringing in that energy, that big energy of not only being the shedding the old and bringing in the new, but this is a floor cleaning ritual and it's a blue moon prosperity ritual, which is great. We, you know, we want to call in that bigger version of ourselves, but you know, we need some financial prosperity too, to, you know, that always helps us be a better version of ourselves. Most of the time, I'm not going to say money isn't evil. It's what people do with it. That's evil. But we all need prosperity to pay those bills, to have food, to have healthcare.
So you can do this too, today or tomorrow, before the blue moon on the 31st. They say it's an ancient ritual to prepare your space for the most powerful prosperity window of the year. Okay, so take advantage of it. So you're going to need warm water, sea salt, white vinegar, and cinnamon. Okay, so you're going to mix clockwise. Don't go counterclockwise because we've talked about that before, but we want to go clockwise. When you stir, go clockwise, and say, all blocks leave my home before blue moon. All blocks leave my home before blue moon. And say it three times. All blocks leave my home before blue moon. And then start cleaning from the back of your house, at the very back of your house. Do not start at the front door. Start at the back door. Okay. Because this symbolically moves old energy out. So you're going to collect it from the back of the house and then you're going to take it to the front door. So all that old stagnant energy is going to be removed from the back of your house to the front of your house. Okay. And it's very critical that you don't complain or say, I'm broke after cleaning. Okay. You'll re-dirty the energy. So no, I'm broke. I can't pay my bills. You know, none of that stuff. So you got to stay positive after you do this cleaning. So the important thing is, not only are you not going to complain about your finances, you're going to repeat this every new moon. So you're doing it on the full moon, but then you're going to repeat this on every new moon after to maintain your prosperity frequency. Okay. So you must prepare your space energetically for this rare portal, because this blue moon is a portal. Okay. And they're saying the next blue moon is not until 2029. So your space must be energetically prepared for this, to take advantage of this, because that's another 3 years away. So it's real simple. Like I said, it's warm water, sea salt, white vinegar, and cinnamon. Put it in your mop bucket. Stir it clockwise. Start, you know, sweep your house first, and then do the mopping from the back to the front, and release. And even while you're doing it, say, I release the stagnant energy. I release any negative energy. I release any energy that does not serve my highest and greatest good. Do that before the 31st, before Sunday, if you can, and then maintain it every new moon. So, I mean, that's just something simple. I mean, and it's all about your intention. I mean, what's magical about sea salt? Well, sea salt is very grounding and it absorbs negativity. And vinegar is just very cleansing. You know, it's a safe cleaner. You know, vinegar is very safe. And then cinnamon has its own magical. Cinnamon is, they connect it to prosperity and abundance spells, cinnamon. So, you know, work your magic. And you don't have to, if the word magic or a ritual or spell doesn't make you feel comfortable, it's just cleaning, okay? You're just putting some really cool ingredients that will hopefully make your house smell good. If you don't have cinnamon, like what you put on your cinnamon toast, then get some essential oil drops. That's probably going to be a little stronger. Put a couple drops in your bucket. Ooh, you're ready to go. So with that idea of living from our authentic selves, putting aside the smaller, that little small little being that's crouched inside of us that keeps us from living the ultimate version of ourselves, how do we re-enchant our lives? You know, because so many people, and I'm in this group. I cannot say I'm not part of this group, where I feel like, you know, we just go through the motions. We just get up and we do our morning routine. And if you go to a 9-to-5 job, you get ready, get in your car and drive and go to work and come home and make dinner. And if you have kids, get the kids ready for school and get everybody to bed. And then it just repeats again. And you don't have that enchantment in life. And it's so important to feel a little bit of sparkle in your life, a little bit of high vibe, a little bit of magic, that enchantment that's like, life, this, my life is sacred. My life has purpose. My life is what I make it. And how do I bring that re-enchantment back into my life after all these humdrum daily issues and, you know, life, death, taxes, you know, political upheaval? Like, how do you find that sparkle in your life? Well, you have to bring it into your life.
You have to look for those little pockets, those little moments where it's like, I can create in my home, in my sanctuary, in my casa, what I want my life to be. I have control over that. I don't have control over the outside world. Once I walk out that front door, the control goes out the window, you know. we have to understand that. But in behind that door, when you walk through that threshold called your home, your abode, that is your temple to create the life of your dreams, to create the version of yourself that you want to express out in the world. It drives me nuts. It honestly drives me nuts how people say they're spiritual and they don't practice it in their daily lives. They'll practice it when they go to yoga. They'll practice it when they go to meditation class. They'll do it when they go to a retreat, but they're not practicing it in their everyday lives. And we need to stop that. It needs to be embedded in our everyday actions. And that's part of living from that larger part of yourself. You know, where you say, excuse me, where you hold a door for somebody, where you're tempted to say something, but you bite your tongue because you know it's not a nice thing to say, or it's not a productive thing to say. You know, I'm dealing with that right now. I'm dealing with a couple different people in my life where they just like kind of like say whatever's on their mind. And it's really like, it's not high energy words, and it's just not productive. And it's like, do I want to wash my hands of these certain people because of what they speak and how they speak to me? I mean, you got to think about who do you want to have in your inner circle? And, you know, that's going to help keep that vibration up in your life. You know, you want like-minded people kind of on the same path to motivate you and to inspire you in the direction of your dreams. If you have naysayers and negative people hanging around, and I don't know, what's the Debbie Downers, you know, they're not going to propel you towards the life of your dreams. So really think about who's hanging around you. And if you want to continue to foster those relationships. I mean, of course, we all have friends that we put up with that are like, you know, I don't agree with everything that comes out of your mouth, but I love you and we have a good time together. So you got to make those choices. But, you know, it's up to you. But this full moon, take advantage in Sagittarius, blue moon. How do you create a new story for yourself, for your life? How do you get rid of those ghosts that are haunting you? Start by cleaning your floor. That simple. Place that intention into cleaning the floor of your home and getting rid of all that stagnant energy. And that, you know, that's the start. Just these little baby steps. We don't have to do huge things to start changing the energy in our lives. And remember what Marianne Williams says, our deepest fear is not that we are inadequate. Our deepest fear is that we are powerful beyond measure. So be powerful beyond measure. And that's not being prideful. That's not living from your ego. That is your authentic self. This beautiful, powerful, spiritual being. And live from that spirituality every day. Not just when you go to a class or do a retreat. Be that light. And trust me, we're going to fall, we're going to falter, and then we get back up and say, okay, how do I do this differently tomorrow? And that's okay. That is okay. That's part of life lessons, you know? We do better when we know better. And now we know better, right? We know better thanks to Google too, you know? So take that into your weekend. It looks like it's going to be a nice weekend. You know, but I don't know what the winds keep coming up every day. So, you know, it looks like it's going to be, you know, high 70s through the weekend, mostly sunny. And then, you know, I think starting on like Tuesday, Wednesday, Thursday, Friday, we have like 4 days coming up next week, a possible rain, like 50, 60%. So we'll see if the goddess of rain showers her blessings upon us again next week. But yeah, take advantage of the weekend, hike, plant in your garden, ride your bike, take your dog for a walk, meditate.
love your mama, love the Gaia, Panchamama. Give her some love this weekend. Go walk barefoot, ground, connect. Connect with that greater, bigger version of yourself that just is waiting to burst out of the box. So on that note, everybody, I love you. The show is always over way too fast. The Wild Shaman Hour just zooms by. But remember, stay kind to each other. Keep calm, carry on. Be kind drivers. Be nice grocery store shoppers. I look forward to seeing you all next week. I actually have a guest next week. His name is Ethan. I met him at Santa Fe Improv when I was taking a class, and I'm going to take improv classes. I'm kind of nervous, but he's going to come in and talk about improv with me. And how I think we're going to connect with what is it, the spirituality and humor and laughing and fun. So we're going to connect with some of our inner children's next week with my guest. So I look forward to that. But on that note, everybody, I am going to say ta-ta for now. Going to send you off with some oldie but goodies from the 90s. I think there's from 1996 and 1994. We got the Verve Pipe and Pearl Jam coming up. But I love you all. Have a great weekend. And I will see you soon. All right. Till later, guys. Have a good weekend.

0: Well, hello. It is 1 o'clock here. 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
1: Feel joy.
0: I do. Every time I come on your show.
1: Well, hey.
0: Hi. I'm so happy to be here today.
1: Are you?
0: Oh my gosh, I can hardly wait to get into it.
1: Oh, good.
0: Yeah, nice to see you.
1: You too.
0: Thanks.
1: Yeah, it's a really beautiful day outside.
0: It is, yes. A little breezy, but that's kind of normal for here.
1: Not terrible. Last night was crazy with the whatever that was. That kind of.
0: I just loved that the sun was shining on one side of my house, and it was pouring rain on the other side.
1: It was fantastic, yeah. Really sweet. So today, the space between, we're going to be talking about choose a new belief and emotional addiction.
0: What did I just say about being happy to be here?
1: Choose a new belief.
0: Oh, come on.
1: Well, I was just thought this is, it was interesting. I love how this stuff just comes in. You know, yeah. It's like there are two ways to be. Change the situation or change your mindset.
0: Well, it's the one note we have, the one key we have to play on. I'm paraphrasing somebody. The one.
1: Miles Davis.
0: No, the one key we have to play on is our attitude.
1: Wow.
0: I'll have to go refine that and reread it.
1: Yes.
0: But yeah, it's like life's going to happen, right?
1: Definitely.
0: So what is your attitude about it?
1: Exactly.
0: And your response.
1: So there's something else I was going to share before we get into, just to kind of set the tone, I guess you could say.
0: Excuse me.
1: Neuroscience has confirmed an 80 millisecond delay between reality and your perception. Physics says now is a relative illusion. And then it goes on to say, in the gap, you aren't a witness, you are the architect. The brain buffers reality before you see it. Biolag meets the observer effect. You aren't reacting to what is happening. You are deciding what happened.
0: Wow.
1: Mm-hmm.
0: Only 80 milliseconds?
1: 80 milliseconds.
0: Seems longer than that.
1: No. That's all the pause. That's all the space between has to be.
0: Really?
1: Is 80. It's funny because I hear people all the time. I don't have time.
0: Yeah.
1: Really? You don't have 80 milliseconds? Because
0: well, heck no. I was just backing into the parking spot and somebody didn't have 80 milliseconds leaning on the horn.
1: Mm-mm.
0: Whatever.
1: So I thought it'd be, there's something that I've observed, myself included, which is technically we are very emotionally addicted. We are hooked by emotions.
0: Mm-hmm.
1: We're hooked up. We get hooked by our own emotions. And then we relate to people emotionally, which is like if somebody's sad, think about the emojis we have on social media.
0: Oh,
1: it's like you have all these emotional emojis. That's why they're called an emoji.
0: No, really? I'm sorry, that was smarty.
1: Yes, it was.
0: Snarky.
1: But that's, and our kids are being raised with this. And yeah. We've adopted this as a way. People text one another and they send emojis like, oh, that makes me feel good. That makes me sad. That makes me angry. And it's like,
0: everything is all about how we feel and what we believe anymore. It's like, people say, do you believe the sky is blue? What's there to believe?
1: Mm-hmm.
0: I see it. It's blue.
1: Right.
0: but you have to believe. I don't know.
1: I'm talking about the beliefs that we even have. If we were to pick an area, even the beliefs we have about ourselves.
0: Uh-huh.
1: Because those beliefs are what trigger the emotional addictions trigger the emotions.
0: Right.
1: And again, that's how we're finding connection. That's how we find our way of belonging. That's how we find our relationships. And yet we stumble over the fact that relationships kind of falter.
0: Yeah.
1: There's issues. And if we have enough resilience within us, we can overcome them. But oftentimes relationships fall apart because we're so hooked into our own emotional state.
0: Right. You don't make me feel good anymore.
1: Right. Exactly. Yeah.
0: I'm leaving.
1: Yeah.
0: Well, no, I get it. It's what I was saying out there. It's we sense as you talk about this all the time in your business. we have olfactory senses everywhere, mm-hmm. right? And we have all kind. Our heart has more sensory receptors than our brain, right? Mm-hmm. Our heart informs. So, but I think we have confused, we've collapsed maybe, sensing
1: definitely
0: with feeling.
1: And it's that 80 milliseconds. It's like, oh, this doesn't feel good. Ugh, this must be frustration. This must be anger. You know,
0: right.
1: It's like,
0: whoa. And then when you have an emotion, then your mind is trying to put a reason to it.
1: Exactly.
0: Which is what I understand, you know, depression, for an example,
1: mm-hmm.
0: right? You have a feeling and then, or let's say you have adrenaline going through your body, right? And then all, so you feel something. And then your brain is trying to figure out something's wrong. What's wrong? What's wrong? When there's really nothing wrong, you're just having a, you know, maybe your hypothalamus is producing more adrenaline than normal,
1: mm-hmm.
0: right? And then you spend the whole day going, something's wrong, something's wrong. And then you have, oh, it must be this. Oh, it must be that. Oh, maybe it's that. Maybe it's this. And the next thing you know, you're in the dumps,
1: mm-hmm.
0: right? Because you're spiraling down, trying to figure out why you feel that way.
1: Right.
0: But in reality, it's more that you're sensing something.
1: You're sensing. And it could be that your sensory system has been activated by something other than what you think it is. That's why the olfactory right. receptors are so important. And those are not just in your nose. They're in your gut. They're in your heart. Of all, you know. And mm-hmm. so those receptors, the brain, the heart, and the gut all work together. That's why it's a gut feeling.
0: Right.
1: But if we keep interpreting it, as you point out, being just aware of it, right? Being present to it
0: mm-hmm.
1: and moving from there. Like I just recently, I'm stepping into a situation where it feels right. Like mm-hmm. if I don't think about it and part of the reason why it feels right is because it's something that has come up several times.
0: Yeah.
1: In different locations, including within myself. So approaching it, it feels right. But okay. to think about it.
0: Right. You'll kill it.
1: My head's trying to talk me out of it.
0: Yeah. Well, you have a lifetime of experience in different things, mm-hmm. right? So that experience is in there somewhere. It's filed away. It's part of who you are. So when something comes along that feels right in your gut, my interpretation is that it's all those years of experience
1: mm-hmm.
0: are saying something's in alignment here. But if you start thinking about it, like you said, then you're like, oh, well, but this, but that, but that.
1: Yeah, and the biggest belief is, well, it hasn't worked out in the past. That's the biggest belief.
0: I don't know what you're talking about.
1: And so it's like, well, if it didn't work out in the past, it's not going to work out now. That's why changing the belief is, you know, you just choose a different belief.
0: Yeah. Well, go ahead.
1: And, you know, and the thing is like, we don't necessarily have to choose the opposite, but choose one that feels good. You know, like choose one that you would like to see happen.
0: Right.
1: You know, what's wrong with that? You know, that's the question I always have. It's like,
0: trust your gut.
1: Well, yeah. But if you want to actually attach a thought to it, uh-huh. why not choose one yeah. that aligns with how your gut feels?
0: Yeah.
1: You know, why? Because that to me is what inner integrity is. When your thoughts, your words, and your actions all fall into alignment,
0: yeah.
1: then you are in integrity with yourself.
0: Yeah.
1: But if we have this feeling, but then all of a sudden we have this thought that goes, oop, that didn't work.
0: Yeah.
1: And then your next words are, you know, you start down talking it.
0: Oh, believe me, if we're going to talk about personal beliefs, that's a big one for me.
1: Mm-hmm.
0: It gets in my way all the time
1: mm-hmm.
0: because, you know, I've lived a while and I've had a lot of experiences and yeah, I get an idea and then I go, I've tried that before or, you know, I talk myself out of something that comes in, like something creative.
1: Yeah.
0: You know.
1: You want to, can I share one with you from just this morning, actually?
0: About me?
1: No.
0: Oh, boy.
1: No, I'll save that when you turn the mic on. No. Actually, no, it was about, I had to go into a meeting this morning. I didn't have to. I agreed to go in to meet with someone this morning. And everything about my head was not just like, I was coming up with all the things that could, but what could come and what might be said. I mean, I was coming up with all these things.
0: Sure.
1: But if I look at the belief that was fueling all of those thoughts, it was like, someone's going to have something negative to say about me. They're not going to be kind to me. They're going to have gripes. They're going to have complaints. And that little girl in me that was like, I've done something wrong. Mm-hmm. And what happens from there is then I don't show up. I don't go. I'll cancel. I'll find her, you know, or I'll just be unreliable or something. That's been a pattern of mine. Huh. And in this case, it was like, but what do I truly desire in life? What do I truly wish to experience? Well, I wish to experience something more uplifting, more supportive, mm-hmm. more, you know, something that actually feels good, yeah. right? I mean, and I can go into other things, but the bottom line is that's what I desire. And so I thought, well, that's what I'm going to go with. And I want to, you know, I want to feel supported. I want to be supportive as well, mm-hmm. and how can I contribute as well as participate?
0: Right.
1: And it went entirely differently than I had imagined.
0: Yeah.
1: So that's an example of, I mean, I'm just being honest about myself because we all have these patterns.
0: Well, I'm glad you didn't bring up something about me.
1: But I mean, again, we get to this point where we're like, I don't know if I really want to do this. I feel stopped and I don't want to go. And I'm like, you know, I can do that. I've been there. I've done it. And I've,
0: well, we all do it.
1: And the result is same soup, different bowl. It's like you get it's the definition of insanity. And we keep wondering why we continue to experience the same thing over and over again.
0: Yeah. And talking about your meeting, excuse mm-hmm. me, I heard someone say once, if you already know how it's going to go, that's how it's going to go.
1: That's exactly right. Yeah. So. Well, that goes with choosing a different belief or choosing a new belief. It's like, I chose a different belief.
0: Come from nothing.
1: Well, there's a good one too, but that's hard to go into when you already, I mean, that to me is going to take practice.
0: But that's the practice. That's the training.
1: Mm-hmm.
0: You know, you're going into a situation and you have all these thoughts about how it's going to, and if you can get yourself to a place to go, wait a minute, I'm going to show up and I'm going to come from nothing and trust that you will know how to respond to whatever shows up.
1: That's basically what I did.
0: And that's the work.
1: I mean, I didn't overthink it. It was just a matter of like, I just know I want to contribute and participate. So I'll just go in and go with however it goes. And it went really, you know, it went
0: better than you believed it would go. Right?
1: It certainly did.
0: Yeah. Mm-hmm. Good. And it's kind of like we touched on, you know, there's a psychological experiment that we studied in psychology, the pike syndrome,
1: mm-hmm.
0: which I think I mentioned to you the other day. You know, a pike is a very aggressive fish.
1: Right.
0: You know, like fishermen love to catch pike because they're so much fun to try to reel in. So they put a pike in a tank, and they drop a goldfish in the tank, and the pike goes, boom, gobbles that fish right up, right? And they keep doing it, just gobbles those goldfish right up. Then they put a glass plate in the middle of the tank, and they drop the goldfish on the other side of the glass plate. And the pike just keeps trying to get to that goldfish and just keeps smashing into that glass. Smash, smash. You know, at some point his nose is probably hurting really bad. And then they take the glass out. And the goldfish just swims around the pike freely. And the pike doesn't even bother. Because the pike has developed a belief, if I go after this, well, it's also a physical fact.
1: Right.
0: If I go after this goldfish, my nose is going to hurt. Mm-hmm. Right. But at some point, it stops being a physical fact and it becomes a belief.
1: Right.
0: So the pike does nothing and then starves to death.
1: Oh, poor pike. Oh,
0: poor pike. Yeah.
1: Huh.
0: But anyway, that's...
1: I like that analogy. That's really, because that is what happens to us. We've become so used to things not going well, and then we operate from that belief that, and then the emotions that come from it, it's like, think about it. I mean, it's just like going online and searching. You can find things that support your belief, and you can find things that negate your belief.
0: Right.
1: I mean, that's what it comes down to society. We can find people and we resonate with like, well, this makes me mad. Or, oh, yeah, that makes me mad, too. And so the next thing you know is you got the same emotional interpretations of something. And then we develop that level of groupthink.
0: Yeah.
1: And now you've got people like kind of like what DJ Wildheart was talking about. The naysayers, like, well, yeah, I mean, mm-hmm. you find yourself surrounded by people who will support the belief that you actually have been living in.
0: Exactly. Well, mm-hmm. I remember, you know, when I was younger, back in the Stone Age,
1: Oh, yeah. Debbie Downers. That's the word Debbie she Downers, used. Debbie Downers.
0: Yes. Mm-hmm. Why are we picking on Debbie's?
1: I don't know.
0: Anyway, you know, like if you had a job and there was a cafeteria or something, right? And we would always say, you know, this is before the internet, right? Or look, all the negative people would always end up sitting together, right? Or like in a teacher's lounge, right? Mm-hmm. All the negative teachers would end up, all the complainers would all end up sitting together. And now we do that on a larger scale socially
1: because we
0: have the internet that feeds us what we already feel and believe, mm-hmm. which is really dangerous, in my opinion, mm-hmm. and why we're one of the reasons we're in the mess we're in.
1: Absolutely. Absolutely. So I'm going to cut to some music.
0: Yeah.
1: Jethro Tull.
0: I don't want to be a Debbie Downer.
1: Don't be.
0: Okay. Debbie's out there.
1: We have to come up with a better name. Anyway, this was We Used to Know by Jethro Tull.
0: Okay.
1: Yeah.

place. I just picked myself up and get back in the race. 'Cause that's life, and I can't deny it. I thought of quitting, baby, but my heart just ain't gonna buy it. And if I didn't think

back in the race, 'cause that's life. And I just can't deny it. Many times I've thought of cutting out, but my heart just ain't gonna buy it. And if nothing's shaking around here come July, I just roll myself up

0: thank you, Willie.
1: That's life. That's Willie.
0: That's Willie.
1: Yeah.
0: And before that was Pink Floyd with Things Left Unsaid. Part one.
1: Part one.
0: Of Things
1: they didn't
0: Left
1: say anything.
0: No, they didn't. That's because it was unsaid.
1: What a coincidence.
0: Well, I think that's the most important thing. And that's where the beliefs come in. A lot of the beliefs come in. I mean, we make up beliefs. We have beliefs around things that are said, but we also have beliefs around things that are not said. And that's why I added Willie in here. That's life, because life happens regardless of our beliefs. It's just a story we're making up about everything.
1: So do you think beliefs and emotions are directly linked?
0: Yes. I think beliefs are the interpretations of our, it's kind of what you were saying earlier. We have these emotions and then all of a sudden we start grasping for what is this about?
1: Yeah.
0: Looking for, you know, what's causing it.
1: So like people who believe the earth is flat.
0: Oh God, I can't believe.
1: Well, I'm just using it as an example.
0: Yeah.
1: What? You don't believe the earth is... Oh, never mind.
0: I can't believe that we are actually still having this conversation and that people actually publish these things online for just... I mean, I guess it's just for kicks and giggles.
1: I don't know. But my point is, do they adhere to that belief because it satisfies some emotion for them? Like it makes them feel good or right because they're part of some... like. Oh, you don't know. Like I'm part of a group. We know things you don't know, right? We have the information. We're, you know, like it's like being a contrarian in a way, but it satisfies something inside of you, an emotional fulfillment in some way.
0: Mm-hmm.
1: And I'm hesitant to bring this up, but there's about 83 million people in this country that we know of that have certain beliefs that have affected our lives in a very big and not so good way lately, right? And I have a theory,
0: okay,
1: if I can. So we know there were several branches of humans early on, right? More than the two or three that we know about. There were quite a few. And some survived and some didn't. Most of them didn't. Obviously, that's why we have Homo sapiens today, or Homo sapiens sapiens.
0: Right.
1: Anyway, I believe, okay, I hate to use that word, but I suspect that one of those branches has survived and evolved alongside of us.
0: Okay.
1: But I also think a certain part of their brains did not evolve in a certain way that has them,
0: okay.
1: I'm not saying they're stupid or they're uneducable. I'm saying that they function more from emotion than from thought.
0: That would be almost, that'd be a good portion of the population of humans on this planet at this point.
1: Right, but look where it's taking us backwards.
0: Absolutely.
1: There's another branch, and I'm going to just say us at the risk of sounding elitist. There's another branch that does have the ability for critical thinking and can function from the thinking part of themselves rather than, we have our emotions, but then our mind says, well, yeah, you're feeling that way, but here's the reality. The sky is blue, right? No matter how you feel about it.
0: Well, yeah.
1: There's a population that I don't care if I'm seeing the sky blue. This is what I feel. This is what I believe, that it's really red. I believe it's really red. And somehow they're just fooling us. Because I'm watching all these interviews with these people. Mm-hmm. You know who I'm talking about. And they couldn't possibly be that stupid. I think they're brainwashed and that they're fed things that trigger their emotions rather than their critical thoughts.
0: Well, I'm not going to disagree with that. I mean, humans are easily triggered. And scientifically speaking, they've actually been able to show that the human brain is actually stuck in what they call it habitual control. It's stuck in automatic.
1: So I think we're dealing with an evolutionary issue.
0: I can see that. Okay. Definitely can see that. And I can also see that, I mean, the brain doesn't tell you that the sky is blue. It tells you, the brain, in my opinion, helps us to think and reason.
1: Mm-hmm.
0: and consider. Whereas in your, when you're stuck in automatic, when you're stuck in that appetitive state, that habit of reaction and just becoming, needing to be right, that's a survival thing. So, and so you can't think straight. You just are not thinking straight.
1: You're thinking from your feelings.
0: Right. Mm-hmm. And if I were to be so bold as our emotions, right now we come from a filter that we've already established from being raised by, you know, adults. Like, we were the kids at one point and the adults raised us, and then those adults were kids once and raised. So there's the sequential teaching of, well, this is your emotion, this is how you feel. Like, so we're trained to think about what we're feeling, not how we're feeling. We're not trained how to think. We're not taught how to consider something and then we're so aggressive. Mm-hmm. We've become so aggressive that if somebody even counters what you think, it becomes hostile almost.
1: Well, yeah. And you don't agree with me, I have to kill you. You're my enemy.
0: Yeah. Yeah. So, I mean, that's really goes, I mean, it is an evolutionary problem without question. It's definitely an evolutionary issue that we've got to be willing to take a moment. 80 milliseconds. That's all it takes. 80 milliseconds to go, wait a minute. You know, like I always say, like, wait a tick. It's just something to think about differently. Maybe if I just
1: stop and take a breath.
0: Right. I mean,
1: count to 10.
0: I love Rocky Horror from the simple fact. It's like, it's just a step to the left, you know, and then a jump to the right. I mean, it's just like, that's all it is. It's like, if you just shift your viewpoint just a tad, you might consider something differently. Potentially even know that maybe the shift is like, the person I'm talking to is somebody that I really love or somebody that I really like. And so what would it be like if I could actually just soften up a little bit and not be so aggressive about it?
1: Right.
0: Or for that matter, be so inclined to agree with something hastily.
1: Right. Well, and the other issue comes down to empathy too, but I think empathy is tied to all of that, because if you're driven by your emotions, you can't have empathy because you're more concerned about how you feel.
0: Right.
1: You're incapable of understanding how someone else feels because you're coming from your emotions, not your mind.
0: Right.
1: Okay, I'll leave it there.
0: No, that's a great point. We lose our ability to be empathetic because we're too concerned about being right about the sensations we're feeling.
1: Right. It's almost like a drug. It's like, I need to feel this way. Mm-hmm. And by involving myself with other people that support my feelings.
0: Right.
1: Then I'm okay. I'm good.
0: So I'm going to go out and I'm just going to say again, scientifically speaking, so in the DSM-5, which is the current diagnostic manual for mental and behavior health, caffeine is listed as the number one addictive substance on the planet. And it's been estimated that between 90 and 95% of the adult population, we have to factor kids into this now because kids' products, food products, contain caffeine in it too. Mm-hmm. So 90 to 95% of the population are consuming caffeine on a regular basis. So that automatically sets up the brain to be in a more appetitive state because it's seeking now, it's seeking this reward of caffeine. But the thing that they don't talk about ever is that cortisol, which is a hormone that every single human body produce, life form animal form.
1: Mammals, maybe.
0: Well, life form.
1: Okay.
0: I should say, pardon me, animal form, produces cortisol. That means if we get ourselves jacked up on something, we're producing cortisol. And it's been proven that the neurochemistry that comes from that stress response is considered an aromatic chemical that we are releasing. So that's what brings people, how we can get hooked into that sort of thing.
1: Right, it's a conflict cycle. So you're stressed out, you're reacting, whatever, and I get caught up in it because even though I'm not conscious of it, I'm smelling your cortisol, more or less.
0: Right, exactly.
1: Wow. Okay.
0: And then that creates, so then we create.
1: I love the smell of your cortisol.
0: we create these tribes, these communities of hypersensitive, hyperreactive people, and then we start feeding on one another, and then the reasoning is gone. It's gone out the window, because right. we're all acting from our emotions as opposed to actually taking a step back and considering a different viewpoint. And so it becomes like we've become addicted to this concept of being hyper reactive.
1: And that's the danger, even though being tribal is our natural way of being, but mm-hmm. that's also the danger
0: right.
1: of being tribal.
0: Right.
1: Wow.
0: Definitely.
1: Yikes. So bottom line is we're just a mess.
0: We are a mess. We are a mess. And so.
1: Oh boy.
0: Just get back to.
1: Make the most of it. And. Get outside and get into nature.
0: Hiccup in the space between. At least give yourself a hiccup.
1: Take that 80 millisecond break.
0: Exactly.
1: You deserve a break today.
0: So I'm going to break for Breaking Benjamin.
1: Ouch.
0: Well, this song is called So Cold, and it's an acoustic version of this song. It's actually quite good. So
1: okay.
0: I'll take this call while that song's playing.
1: Okay.
2: This song is called So Cold.

0: some Rolling Stones there with Emotional Rescue.
1: Oh, please.
0: The police was...
1: Rescue me emotionally.
0: Driven to tears by the police. And Shaggy and Sting, actually. It was Shaggy and Sting.
1: I was going to ask. I thought that was Shaggy.
0: Sunshine.
1: Mm-hmm. I didn't know Sting was there, too.
0: Yeah, that was Sting in the background there.
1: Oh, nice.
0: Yeah.
1: Gee, I wish I could find some good reggae covers for my show.
0: I just found what I was looking for this topic. That's about the extent of it. This actually has been planned for a while, this show.
1: You know, you can't always find what you're looking for.
0: This is true, but you always get what you need.
1: That's not where I was going.
0: I know, but...
1: Oh, you still haven't found what you're looking for.
0: This is true. That's you two.
1: Yes. Mm-hmm. That's your favorite song.
0: It is. Mm-hmm. Streets with No Name. Mm-hmm. Thank you.
1: Sure.
0: It's 2:00 already.
1: Look at that. How did that happen?
0: I don't know.
1: Wow. I'm feeling rather emotional about it.
0: That it's 2?
1: Sure.
0: Well, should I play the Stones again? I just want to thank everybody for tuning in. 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
0: That's what I said.
1: Did you?
0: No, KMRD LP Madrid, New Mexico.
1: Oh.
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1: I don't know. I don't know where I am.
0: Here.
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1: I do know.
0: I just want to say thank you to all of our underwriters, too, for making the station possible.
1: Yeah, how about it?
0: Mm-hmm.
1: Wow. We really appreciate them.
0: Yes, definitely.
1: Thank you.
0: Yeah.
1: And, you know, we are your community radio station.
0: We are.
1: I just had to say that. I don't know why.
0: And we're having a birthday party on June 16th.
1: Woohoo! Should I read the PSA?
0: No, because it's from 6 to 9. Oh. Here at the station.
1: Okay.
0: Yeah. We've already done it. We just read it. I just mentioned it.
1: Okay.
0: Because I know that. So everybody's welcome.
1: Everyone is welcome.
0: To join us here.
1: Yes.
0: Yeah. 6 to 9, which is a Tuesday evening. So whatever you have going on, bookmark that day to join us here.
1: Was it June what?
0: 16th.
1: 16th.
0: Mm-hmm, it's a Tuesday.
1: It's one day.
0: So, wow.
1: Yeah, how about it? So what do you want to talk about?
0: Well, I was just, I mean, that's why I have Stones, Emotional Rescues, because that's what we have, is we have got a culture. I just think, I mean, I remember years ago, I realized that I found myself surrounded by people who were rescuers. Mm. And that's where, and this is actually kind of alluding to the topic for next week, but I realized that my emotional reaction, my emotional hyper-reactivity was actually part of why I was experiencing that. And it's amazing to me that we set ourselves up without even realizing it. And it comes from belief systems that go way, way back, mm-hmm. you know, of wanting to be rescued, wanting to be helped. And then there are those who are emotional rescuers.
1: Right.
0: Who like, I will swoop in and save the day.
1: Oh, yeah.
0: And
1: So you think that comes from our infancy when we learned if mm-hmm. we cry, our mother is going to come and scoop us up
0: mm-hmm.
1: and give us a hug and mm-hmm. hold us. And which is what we want and what we need. And I think we still desire that as adults.
0: Right. Yet the question I have, and I've even asked this of myself, is how can I be that for myself? Because that's where you can break free of the emotional dependency. Because now we come back into addiction, right? We become dependent upon it. And if you think about how we get with substances and alcohol and cigarettes and other things, we become so dependent on that mm-hmm. that we don't learn how to give it to ourselves. And self-soothing is one of the biggest things we have to learn. It's important for us to learn as children. And if we don't learn it, then we seek it as adults.
1: I mean, I look at the whole human race. I mean, we're all doing that in some way. Mm. You know, we work, so at the end of the week, we get a paycheck, and we go, oh, I got paid.
0: Right.
1: You know, we do things. I don't know. I mean, I could be, like, totally crazy, but, yeah, it's like I said, everything we do is out of fear. Mm-hmm. I mean, all this technology, all this development, everything, I think, is just out of, because we don't know how we're supposed to feel,
0: right?
1: What we're supposed to do, what we're supposed to be. We don't know what life really is. We're just plopped here on this rock, right? And it's like, what's going on? So we just keep doing things to distract us or to, we think that's going to be the answer.
0: It's going to solve our problems,
1: yeah. It's going to solve our problems. And the reality is there is no problem. Just live.
0: Right. Exactly. That's why Willie sings "That's Life," you know. But the other side to that,
1: he
0: that
1: seems to be doing it well.
0: Willie's doing excellent, you know. Just remember, we have to consider what we're doing to the planet with these data centers, because we've got to take care of what we're going to leave to
1: Keith Richards
0: and Willie Nelson, because they're going to be here after we're all gone. No, that was a joke that actually got quite a big viral kick on Facebook. That was interesting. But the other thing that came up while you were speaking was, when I think of addiction, so there's the dependency, like we need this to keep us going, right?
1: Right.
0: To help us find our answers, our solutions. And then there's the tolerance. And that's why people end up using more.
1: Right.
0: It's why we drink more, why we smoke more, why we, you know, use more, because there becomes a tolerance. So there is the, if you think about how we become collectively addicted to that stress, right, that those emotions, then there becomes we plateau. So then we will unknowingly, unconsciously stimulate a situation to activate even more of an emotional reaction to keep us in that loop.
1: Well, that's why we love drama.
0: Exactly.
1: Right? Or we create it because we have to feel.
0: Right. Yeah, because there's a belief around, if someone's not reacting to me, they're not paying attention to me. And that comes back to that really young. And again, this isn't about this is an unmet need, you know, or something that happened as children, that this unmet need becomes something that now we want to recreate. And why we, and it's really, to me, it was important for me to learn how to do that for myself.
1: Okay, so here's a thought. Mm-hmm. So is that unmet need, is it just an unmet need and it's not really healthy? Mm. Or is it nature's way of driving us?
0: Yeah, I think it's nature's way.
1: Really? But what is she driving us towards?
0: Ourselves, to choose love for ourselves.
1: But we're not doing that. We're driving towards technology and development, mm-hmm. and going into outer space and looking to live on Mars and et cetera, et cetera. But all of that is getting us nowhere.
0: Right.
1: So is there that drive, and we've missed the point, or is it just some weird phenomenon?
0: I think we've missed the point.
1: Okay.
0: I do, because it comes back to what we were talking about in the beginning, is that we're not taking the time, mm-hmm. to consider something. We're just we've become so accustomed to acting a certain way,
1: yeah.
0: that we are stimulating the drama. We're stimulating this false sense of connection. We're not really connecting at a heart level.
1: Yeah.
0: We're connecting at an emotional level, which is beautiful because it's still creating that sense of belonging. Yet we're stuck in this survival mode, so we're missing that. We didn't get the memo.
1: Yeah.
0: We're not getting.
1: Well, and that comes to my other point that I'm continually bringing up. Where are we going? Where's all this? Is our lives really better when we didn't know of all, like everybody said, well, but now we have phones and we have cars and we can go play and do things. Yes, but when we didn't have those things, we didn't miss them because we didn't know they existed.
0: Right.
1: So is it really better?
0: No.
1: And where are we going? Where is it taking us? We're driving ourselves into extinction.
0: So an example I like to give, although it's hesitantly, just because it's an entirely different culture, mm-hmm. and it's the Amish. the Amish culture, despite the things that we hear, you know, and we, well, I mean, they're human.
1: You've worked, you've lived
0: with
1: them.
0: Yeah, I've been in their homes. And I mean, so despite what there are, I mean, I will just say this much to make a disclaimer, they're human. I'm not disqualifying any of their behaviors, because there's some questionable behaviors without question, but no matter where you are.
1: Sure.
0: Amish, non-Amish.
1: And the bottom line, the reality is it's a cult.
0: Well, yeah. I mean, anything that gets into groupthink.
1: Yeah.
0: Yet, that said, their way of life, which is minimal technology. I mean, they do have phones, but their phones are typically, not always, outside the house. They have a phone, a little shack that their phones are in. There's, depending on what community they're in, they may have it nearby so they can hear it. But for the most part, they are separate from the home. They don't have it. And their other way of connecting, and what they do is, because they don't answer their phones most often, more often than not, they leave messages.
1: Right.
0: So they'll call and leave a message. But the other beautiful thing is that I've seen is they have community newspapers, and they actually will, somebody's birthday in, like, let's just say, within this particular church community, there's 20 people having a birthday. Mm-hmm. So they'll publish their little community newsletter, which now gives out to various counties and even into other states, because some of their family members live in other states. Now these people, these 20 people, get cards and letters from people they don't even know celebrating their birthday. We see births, we see deaths, we see, you know, weddings. All of this stuff gets mentioned, and they, or they will have a column, like a Dear Abby column, that they can write questions to. And so they write to one another that way. So it becomes like a network of communication and connection. And eventually they will travel to that other place to go visit these people. So they create connection even without the technology. Yeah. I mean, yes, they are relying on some of our systems, but they've always done that.
1: Right. But, and that's great. And I appreciate the simplicity.
0: You know? Yeah, it's just
1: but
0: an
1: even
0: example.
1: Before that, people communicated by banging on logs.
0: Mm-hmm. Absolutely.
1: Drums. You know, that's where drums came about, right?
0: I mean, there's a, where there's a will, there's a way.
1: Right.
0: And we've become lazy. For lack of a better term, we've become lazy because, oh, I can instant message you. And, oh, if I can't get you on Facebook Messenger, I'm going to send you a text, or I'm going to send you an email. Or I'm going to, it's like.
1: But that's all technology. It's always about what can we do to make our lives easier, right?
0: Mm-hmm.
1: You know, which, oh, you know, of course I understand that. I don't know.
0: It's a form of self-soothing. It's what that's really what how I view it. It's just another form of self-soothing, because if I can get someone to pay attention to me right now, I'm okay in this minute.
1: Yeah.
0: And I mean, I've had people get upset because I haven't texted them back as soon as they've texted me. I'm like, I have boundaries.
1: Than 88 milliseconds.
0: I did.
1: Or 80 milliseconds.
0: I did. And sometimes, truthfully, depending on the type of text it is, I will give myself that pause, that space between, because I don't want to be hyperreactive, because I do want to consider their view as well as my view and see how I can meet it in the middle.
1: But we've been trained, we're like Pavlov's dog. The bell goes off and we react, you know? So you get a text. So keep doing what you're doing and get back to it later.
0: That's why I don't, my phone, I've turned the tone off. Because, well, for two reasons. One, I don't want to be notified. I don't want to see it right away.
1: Yeah.
0: Secondly, because it wears my battery down. I don't want to. I'm preserving my battery. But it really comes down to, I don't need to hear it all the time. I don't need to know that I'm getting this message. I mean, I've got people sending me WhatsApp. I've got on Telegram. I've got Facebook Messenger. I've got texts. I'm like, I don't need all of that. I don't want that because I have
1: apparently
0: a life.
1: Apparently you do, or else you wouldn't have it all.
0: Well, I communicate with people in other parts of the world.
1: Okay.
0: And sometimes those require me. It is required messaging, but
1: I communicate with people in other parts of the universe, but I'm not on my phone all the time.
0: I'm not either.
1: I do it different ways.
0: I just say, you know, I reserve my time slots, like maybe in the morning and maybe in the evening, and that's it. The rest of my day is dedicated to other things. And if it's an emergency, there's such a thing called 911. I mean, I'm not an emergency service, so there's no need to get. There's only an emergency, and that's with my kids, really.
1: Yeah.
0: There's a handful of people that would be an emergency. Other than that, everybody else can wait.
1: Okay. We certainly diverted.
0: No, that's just my emotional reaction to it. I've neutralized my emotional reaction to it because it used to be I would be on it all the time, constantly answering people, and I'm not going to do that.
1: Okay.
0: And I've even gotten to the point where I've explained to certain people that this, you know, like Facebook Messenger is typically for, you know, I actually don't even use Facebook Messenger because there's so many groups on Facebook these days. I pay no attention to Messenger. WhatsApp and Telegram are for international communication. Mm-hmm. And if people find me on there and you're a friend of mine, you've had my phone number, you can text me. That's how I see it. So I've created these boundaries, but I will not answer right away like I used to. It was insane the way I used to be. And it was just because I needed to be needed. I'm going to be really transparent. It fueled the belief that I needed to be needed.
1: I get that.
0: It fueled the belief that I needed to feel connected and belong, and that was important. I mean, all of those things are very youth. They're coming from a very young voice. And while it's fun to be needed, it's fun to belong and feel that sense of connection, I started identifying what I needed. I started connecting with myself and what it is I needed to take care of me. And that's how that was a form of self-care for me and self-soothing. Mm-hmm. Learning how to self-soothe myself and not requiring it from other people.
1: Got it.
0: Yeah, so.
1: Okay.
0: I'm going to take a break and go to Ringo Starr with a little bit of Choose Love.

0: hanging by a moment with Lifehouse.
1: Was it an 80 millisecond moment?
0: But of course. That was a nice run of music. Before that, we heard Tears for Fears. Pardon me, Mad World. Chris, pardon me, good Lord. I have my eyes on, too. Curtis Harding. Curtis Harding was with On and On, Jack Johnson, Times Like These, and again, Ringo Starr with Choose Love.
1: Nice.
0: Mm-hmm. Yeah.
1: I like your musical choices.
0: Thanks. That's actually a really good, I like that. Lifehouse is, they've got some good, that's a good song. I enjoy that song a lot.
1: I'm not familiar with them, but I guess I am now.
0: You are now.
1: I am now. Hey.
0: Welcome to Lifehouse.
1: Learn something new every day.
0: Breaking Benjamin was the other one.
1: Yeah, I've never heard of that one either.
0: They get kind of crazy, but their acoustic work is, their lyrics are very, very powerful. They're hard rock.
1: Yeah.
0: So that's why when I found that acoustic version, it was like, sweet, because their lyrics are so very meaningful.
1: Excuse me. Yeah.
0: Are we boring you?
1: Well.
0: No.
1: I'm just not breathing. I need to breathe. I know.
0: 80 milliseconds to go. Yeah, that's probably not enough. But
1: yeah. I'm not a real hard. Some hard rock songs I do like. I played one yesterday almost. I played Muse yesterday.
0: That Uprising is such a good song.
1: That was a good song. Yeah. I like that.
0: Well, look at the other day. Yeah. I was surprised when I shared the Disturbs the Vengeful one with you.
1: Yeah.
0: The reason, just for clarification, I shared that because the video that accompanies that, the original video of that is, it's astounding is the word I have for it. It's shockingly astounding because there's so much reality to it about how, what's going on. Yeah. In the world. Mm-hmm. And again, it's a message to those, the types of listeners, but I was surprised you actually kind of liked the song too.
1: Yeah, I did. I was surprised too, quite frankly. But, you know, I grew up in a different era, you know.
0: Well, absolutely.
1: I have different musical tastes.
0: And I, just for disclaimer purposes, I mean, I don't know that I would have ever found this music if I hadn't raised six teenagers, you know, four boys, two girls. If I hadn't raised those teenagers in this type of time, I don't know that I would have ever. And again, the whole reason I listened to music like that was because they were getting into it in school. Parental advisory was out and about. And my theory was, as long as they listened to the music and it didn't change their attitude, or I should say alter their attitude towards others or themselves,
1: right,
0: they were, and that was something that would be observed, not just through words.
1: Sure.
0: I would continue to grant them permission as their mother to continue listening to it. Otherwise, they were going to lose those privileges.
1: I think that's called responsible parenting.
0: Oh. And they were responsible with how they listened to it. And it, what it did is I was hearing it, listening to the lyrics, and then we would actually have conversations about the songs.
1: Right.
0: So it really kind of opened up a whole nother level of connection with my kids.
1: Yeah. No, I think it's great.
0: As young people.
1: You know, again, that's your job as a parent to do that.
0: I don't take blame whatsoever or responsibility for what they listen to today. And some of it is questionable, but there again, if you get past the words that cannot be aired, there's actually quite a bit of, there's some significant meaning to it as well.
1: Yeah. No, I get it. Look, you know, I used to listen to, you know, King Crimson and Grateful, you know, all those guys back then. And I'd get so excited. I'd run downstairs to my parents with the album cover and say, listen to these words, you know. And I'm listening to Court of the Crimson King. I'm like, this, you know, I listen to it now. I'm like, does that even really make any sense? You know, but at the time it seemed so profound.
0: Of course it did.
1: You know, but, you know, I actually went through a period of 10 years where I only listened to classical music. It was the only music I would listen to.
0: Well, that's a nice way to self-soothe, kind of.
1: You know, it really was. Yeah. It was a period that I needed to do that, but it gave me such an understanding and appreciation of music.
0: Mm.
1: You know, because it's pure music.
0: Yeah.
1: You know, And anyway, I mean, it had an impact on me.
0: Well, I think music, it does have an impact. And you bring up a good point because it impacts us emotionally. I mean, there's no question. I mean, again, the science is there. They've studied our brain and how it responds to sound and music, specifically music. And Daniel Levitin has been spearheaded a lot of research on this. And no two brains are resonating to music in the same way. So if there's something that moves us emotionally, to me, that's probably a very beneficial way to manage, to go through an emotional, I mean, like Where the Streets Have No Name.
1: Yeah.
0: That one really, that was a very, very significant time of my life. And that particular song helped me get through a lot.
1: Yeah.
0: In a way of managing myself as far as my emotional state was concerned and finding my heart as opposed to being caught and trapped in my head.
1: Right.
0: And I think that can be the case for a lot of people, most of us, if we invest. So the classical music makes sense.
1: Yeah. Yeah. Let's see. Paul, God, I just totally blanked on the album. Paul Simon. Graceland.
0: Oh, right, yeah.
1: Yeah, that. Mm-hmm. And also, oh my gosh, my brain today. Holy cow. Traffic. Who's. Oh my God. Traffic. What's his name?
0: I'm drawing a blank.
1: Come on, from Traffic.
0: Well.
1: Went, did a solo album. Back at around the same time.
0: Well, wait. It's either.
1: I can't believe I'm totally blanking on this. This is embarrassing.
0: Well, don't be. Then I will look it up.
1: Anyway, those two albums really got me through like my divorce, going through my divorce.
0: Okay. You know? Yeah. See.
1: So.
0: Well, the thing I was going to say. Oh, this is funny. It just brought up.
1: Oh my God! I can't. My brain today. What is going on?
0: Well, it's having a hiccup.
1: It's having a hiccup. It's a big hiccup.
0: Steve Winwood.
1: Thank you. My goodness. Yeah.
0: No. What
1: highlight. Back in the highlight again.
0: Yeah, that was a good one. I like that one.
1: Yes.
0: Mm-hmm. I can see why that would.
1: Yeah. So I just remember driving through Philadelphia. You know, I was working and like cruising in my little sports car and cruising on the East River Drive around the little curves and up and down the little hills. You know, and just listening to. Those two albums, CDs at the time, or cassettes.
0: Cassettes,
1: at the time.
0: Yeah. No, mine was.
1: I guess they were CDs. I don't know.
0: I don't know. I wouldn't know. I wasn't there.
1: Well, I couldn't get a wax cylinder to run in the car, so.
0: No, that wouldn't work.
1: You don't even know what a wax cylinder is.
0: I don't even know what that is. So. I was just thinking, like when I would come out of, like, I had a lot of legal stuff going on during a divorce, and, I remember coming out of the courthouse and getting in my car and playing hard rock because of the primitive, like, you know, kind of that.
1: Sure.
0: It really helped me drum up, and it would drum up tears, and I would have like a, you know, my own little mini temper tantrum, but it felt good because it was just me and the music.
1: Yeah, it was an emotional release.
0: Yeah.
1: I get it. I do.
0: And that just comes back to like the emotional addiction thing and choosing new beliefs. And something we were talking about before we came, you know, while the music was playing, which is emotional safety, you know, because emotional, I mean, it's like realizing how we can get and we can create situations where people don't feel safe around us because we're not safe with ourselves. Right. And so becoming emotionally safe with ourselves is so critical, and not judging ourselves for having these emotions.
1: You know what I'm doing right now?
0: Go ahead.
1: I'm holding up a mirror.
0: I know.
1: Okay, I know you know.
0: I know, but there again, it comes up with.
1: Guess what? It's a two-way mirror.
0: It is a two-way. That goes for all of us. It's a two-way mirror.
1: It does. Absolutely, it does. But not only. But see, when you're being really emotionally reactive and all, not only am I seeing it, like you talked about the pupils a couple weeks ago.
0: Mm-hmm.
1: I'm seeing it, I'm hearing it, and also I'm unconsciously smelling it, right, and receiving it.
0: Yes.
1: My receptors. So yeah. It's a whole big thing.
0: Yeah. I just want to clarify too, the reason why we say, like, you know, you're saying you're smelling it, it's not just through the nose, it's actually through the skin. The skin is detecting this. And okay. So that's what's so freaking cool about our body is, like, we are so connected to one another. It's unbelievable. And being able to recognize what you were just saying, that yeah. there's a whole host of things going on, and that how we can just take that little 80 millisecond break, just that little tiny pause in between to realize that that's where the magic is.
1: Yeah. So when I meet someone, I can say, hi, nice to smell you.
0: Oh, geez. Yeah, we could. Well, wow.
1: What?
0: Just looked at the clock.
1: It is 2:43.
0: It is.
1: Yes. Shouldn't it be 2:34?
0: No. Well, it could be. It would be nice if it were, because we'd have more time. But that's the 2:43 means it's coming in at the 3 o'clock hour.
1: Oh, okay. I thought I was being dyslexic.
0: No, you're not being dyslexic. It's really coming up for the spinning Saturn.
1: Spinning Saturn? Is she here?
0: I don't see her yet. No.
1: Oh, okay. Oh, here she comes.
0: She's
1: just
0: here.
1: Pulled up.
0: She's coming in.
1: Yes.
0: So, this has been really quite, I've enjoyed this actually. I mean,
1: really?
0: It's been very good for me.
1: Well,
0: I
1: always,
0: I take these very seriously because, walking the talk and applying this to myself is really what, I mean, it helps me. And then I just share it because you spotted, you got it.
1: Yeah. Well, and I hope we're not coming off like know-it-alls.
0: No, I don't. I hope not either. That's not my intention. It's just to share what I'm learning about myself.
1: Right.
0: Because, like I said, if I see it out there in the world, that tells me that it's within me too.
1: Of course.
0: And where I can really apply this even at a much deeper level, because my entire mission is to love. That's why Ringo Starr, I mean, choose love. It's like, it's just to love and be loved. If I can just offer that, then I'm a happy camper.
1: Do you love Ringo Starr?
0: He's not one of my favorite artists. George Harrison was one of my favorites.
1: Mm-hmm.
0: Yeah.
1: Yeah.
0: Yeah. John Lennon was good too.
1: Yeah.
0: Yeah. But I enjoy Ringo. I mean, the fact that Ringo is still doing what he's doing, and Paul, I mean,
1: The thing I like about Ringo is he's not flashy. You know, he's not like all about, look
0: no,
1: at
0: he's
1: me,
0: not.
1: Look who I am, I'm famous, I'm this. He just moves along.
0: Yeah, he does.
1: Just does his thing.
0: My attraction to Ringo has been something I heard him say, and I may have mentioned this before, that his whole thing is he doesn't, even though despite how old he is, he says, I don't feel it. I still feel like this, you know, yeah, like a much younger age. And I'm like, I totally get that.
1: Well, we all kind of feel that way. There's still that we still see through what?
0: My next song is A Day in the Life by the Beatles.
1: Oh, God.
0: I was just looking at that, yeah.
1: Well, yeah, I mean, we all, you know, still see through young, youthful eyes, right?
0: Yes. Mm-hmm.
1: Somehow. Our bodies are aging, but our spirit is not, hopefully, anyway.
0: I don't think so.
1: Yeah.
0: It's definitely eternal, I feel.
1: Well, that would be nice.
0: Yeah. Well, eternally young. I mean, it just is. There's no definition to it. It just is. It's not young. It's not old. It's simply a presence that has the capacity to love. And if I had anything that the space between can offer, it's that. It's how can we just continually choose a belief that aligns with love? If that's a belief that we choose, what belief can we choose that aligns with love?
1: Yeah. No, that's great. Actually, I saved a thing. I wanted to share with you. I'll show you later about, you know, that some people believe, to use the word belief, that we are spiritual beings and we have manifested into this physical being so we can experience the things we're experiencing, the emotions, the feelings, the thoughts, et cetera. But we are an eternal spiritual being, maybe from another dimension or something. I mean, again, it's, you know, nobody really knows. I don't know. I don't have a clue. And I'm not pretending to know, you know. But if we want to stay forever young, maybe we should find that peach tree.
0: Oh, gosh. Yeah. Play on Adam, on the Garden of Eden, huh?
1: No, the peach tree in that series we're watching.
0: I know, the Burrows. That's how I saw when I saw that.
1: Oh, really? Oh, interesting. I didn't see it that way.
0: Yeah, I saw that was the forbidden fruit.
1: I think I just read something about what the forbidden fruit was. I mean, it obviously wasn't a literal fruit.
0: Right.
1: What was it? Oh, I can't remember. I'll get back to you on that.
0: Please do.
1: Okay. See me next week.
0: Okay. You got it.
1: All right.
0: Well, thanks for being here.
1: Well, thanks for having me. I know this was a little heavy.
0: But yeah, but it was good.
1: Yeah.
0: I think it's always good. And the music's been good. And that's what this is all about. It's really, how do we find it? And how do we get to the point of just consistently choosing love? Consistently choosing love. Yeah. And if we can continually align ourselves with love, it doesn't mean that we don't do radical things. It doesn't mean that we don't do, you know, that we're constantly, it's not about sitting around singing Kumbaya. It's really about, how do we align with love and take action from there?
1: Well, and love has many different aspects,
0: mm-hmm.
1: right? So when you say love, it could mean something completely different for me than it does for you.
0: In my definition of love, it's simply presence and connection. It's uh-huh. attentiveness in order to be intentional. That's the definition for me of love. Love mm-hmm. is not, it's not this emotional thing that we have attributed to.
1: You mean romantic love?
0: Well, that's a division of it.
1: It's an aspect.
0: That becomes an emotion.
1: Right.
0: But true love is really being attentive in order to be intentional.
1: See, I think love is something ineffable. We can't really
0: right.
1: define it.
0: Right.
1: You know, which is why I think that's the only thing that's truly real for us
0: mm-hmm.
1: as existent beings, extant beings or conscious beings or sentient beings, whatever.
0: Yeah.
1: To me, that's the one thing that is unique and can't be described.
0: I agree with you. And that's why when I say to choose love, you're choosing to be attentive to the moment, attentive to yourself, so mm-hmm. that you can be intentional with the world around.
1: Or at least 80 milliseconds later.
0: Yeah. Definitely. Yeah. Okay.
1: Good. Well, glad we cleared that up.
0: And so am I.
1: Yes. I'm sure the rest of the world is too.
0: So I'm going to finish up with a set. DJ Anomaly is officially in the house.
1: All right.
0: So wish everybody a good week and say thank you all for being here.
1: Yeah, thanks everybody for listening and thanks for having me.
0: Absolutely. Tommy. I'm very, very pleased that you're here.
1: And I'll see everybody on the radio next Thursday morning.
0: Thursday at 9.
1: Yes.
0: Mm-hmm. So up next, A Day in the Life with the Beatles.

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2: The Hallucination. The human beings. The people. See the spiritual in the natural. Through sense and feeling. Everything is related. All the things of earth and in the sky have spirit. Everything is sacred. Confronted by the alien nation, the subjects and the citizens see the material religions through trauma and numb. Nothing is related. All the things of the earth and in the sky have energy to be exploited. Even themselves, mining their spirits into souls sold. Into nothing is sacred, not even their self. The Ally Nation.